0: No.
1: Where we're at here, barbecue's incredible.
0: You're
1: I
0: gonna miss
1: bet.
0: that.
2: Yeah.
3: We are live.
1: No, I got my own smoker. If I'm brisket or
2: Has
1: pulled pork, it's
2: AI replaced your smoking? You
1: no,
2: can now
1: I went
2: smoke
1: old
2: meats.
1: school. I went old school. I got a thing where you put like the actual hickory wood in
2: Oh,
1: and the whole bit.
2: nice. Yeah.
1: Yeah.
2: That's
1: You know
2: the way to
1: who
2: do it.
1: AI has replaced smoking meats for though, Leo? Ed Zitron, friend of the
2: Really?
1: show. Is Ed, I mean, I'm sure that Ed in his personal life is probably still smoking meats. I could ask him. But he used to, one of the many things I knew Ed for was he'd always post photos on social media of his beautiful smoked meats that, in a way,
2: Aww.
1: to me, as a person who doesn't smoke meats, I always kind of like to rag on because a beautiful smoked meat also looks kind of crazy if you think about it, like outside the context of something you're eating. It's just like Sure. kind of a crazy assortment of colors and things going on and just meat. And so I'd always reply to them and be like, Ed, what the fuck is this?
2: Mike,
1: Every time he'd post a photo of his beautiful smoked meats. And maybe I bullied him into stopped posting, but as he's taken off as a wonderful critic, he's focused his tweets on more important
0: he's
1: things, I
0: too
1: guess.
0: famous now to do that.
1: I guess the smoked meats are going elsewhere.
2: Let's get Mike's lower third here. And also, while we're doing this, you're gonna now see the wrong thing if you go up to the top of Zoom and click the tab that says meeting instead of Leo's screen.
0: Are you
2: You
0: using the
2: will
0: Zoom app or the
2: see
0: Zoom
2: all of
0: on the web?
2: us.
1: I'm using the app.
0: Okay, so do you see the meeting at the top? If you once you mouse over the top, it'll appear and it says
1: Oh
0: meeting.
1: yeah. Meeting, yes.
2: Yeah,
0: So
2: now
1: click
2: you
1: on
2: see all
1: meeting.
2: four of us in one of the shots anyway. That's the shot you want to pin because that's the main shot. And now Benito's going to show you your shot with your lower third just to make sure we got it typed in properly. Founder SMF Works. Do you see that?
1: Yes.
2: Are you still at Microsoft, Mike?
1: I am. I'm a principal solution engineer for AI. For
0: Oh.
1: I'm the lead engineer for healthcare and life sciences.
2: Nice. So you don't mind if I mention
1: Yeah, I don't care.
2: that?
1: I'm at a point they're always saying, "Well, you're not supposed to do that." I'm like, "Yeah, whatever. I don't care.
2: fire
1: I'm in
2: me.
1: my 20s. I've been here 26 years. They're not
2: You
1: going to
2: probably
1: fire
2: were there
1: me."
2: long enough you could have taken that buyout a couple of months ago.
1: They didn't offer it to the field.
2: Only people in
1: Only
2: Redmond.
1: corporate. Yeah.
2: That
0: So you
2: sucks.
0: were a Microsoft blogger at some point?
1: Yes, I was. At one point, way back, I was the fourth most followed entity for Microsoft
2: What?
1: years and years ago.
0: Was
1: It
0: this around the
1: went.
0: time of Robert Scoble in Microsoft?
1: He was there,
0: Yep.
1: and there was Major Nelson, if you remember Major Nelson from Xbox
2: Yes,
1: days,
2: very well. Mike Herb.
1: Xbox.
2: Yep.
1: Yep,
2: Yep.
1: Xbox, then Bomber, then me. Then it went. I had many more followers than I have now, but when I went and took a job at our MTC, is the Technology Center up in Philadelphia, they wanted me to revital or get started their social stuff. And one of the stipulations was that I kill my stuff.
0: Oh,
1: So, yeah,
2: that
1: I stopped
2: sucks.
1: blogging and all that,
2: I
1: but
2: hate corporations. I hate
1: it's
2: them.
1: all good. It's
2: Yeah.
1: always trying to silence the bloggers among us. Paid for my kids' college and
2: There you
1: many
2: go.
1: other things. So,
2: There you go. Well, let's get the show on the
1: yeah,
2: road if you don't mind. I'm sorry to keep you
1: absolutely.
2: waiting. We had to talk about
1: No.
2: whiskey.
1: I love whiskey. I love bourbon. I have bourbon night and bourbon and cigar night once a month in my backyard.
2: That sounds like fun. You got some good choices out there. It's
1: We
2: time
1: do.
2: for Intelligent Machines, a show where we cover the latest in AI. I'm sorry, did I say AI super intelligence, SI, and robotics? If you just spell it right, it would be super intelligent. Let me say hello to our panel. First of all, of course, the wonderful, esteemed investigative journalist to Consumer Reports, the wonderful Paris Martineau. Hello, Paris.
3: Hello, Leo.
2: Good to see you. Also, the professor emeritus of journalism.

0: Journalistic Innovation at the Craig Newmark Graduate School of Journalism at the City University of New York. Jeff Jarvis, author of Hot Type. Were you ever a choir master? You did that quite well with your hand kind of directing
1: the choir. I was in the choir.
0: Oh, all right.
1: Because basses are rare.
0: Ah, so you would sing,
1: There were certain points, but okay, that's your turn. Newmark. By the way, so just a real quick plug here, if I may.
0: Yes, please.
1: JeffJarvis.com. You get a link. I will be in Haverhill, Massachusetts, at Historic New England, and then the Computer Museum of Printing on October 10, Saturday. I'll present the book, and then we'll go up the hill, and you can see a real live linotype. So if you're in New England, please come October 10th, Haverhill, JeffJarvis.com. End of plug.
0: Lots of AI news coming up. Yesterday's Dev Day at OpenAI opened a can of worms. We'll talk about that in a little bit. And of course, all of the big names and a few that the president couldn't pronounce, like Sundar, the monster, Pichai, were at the White House yesterday signing a agreement to be nice, play nice, kids, which the president said was as important as the Constitution. Which shows you how little he values the Constitution, if you ask me. But before we do that, we'd always like to start the show with an interview, talk to somebody who's doing something interesting in AI. And one of the most vital areas right now in AI is not the frontier. It's not the cloud. It's what people, hobbyists in their home are doing with local AI using open weight models, mostly from China, and machines they cobbled together themselves or bought from NVIDIA, or maybe their old gaming rigs. And if you go to x.com and you look at the AI feed, which is pretty much most of x.com these days, you'll see a lot of people very active, none more than our guest today. Mike Gennady is a... Hello, Mike, good to see you. Joining us from North Carolina. He's principal AI solutions engineer at Microsoft's Healthcare and Life Sciences. But I don't know when you have time for that, because you also have... Your 41 person company SMF Works. Well, did I say? I'm sorry. 14. I'm a little dyslexic. 14.
2: It goes
0: people.
2: Up and down. I'm actually at 24 right now.
0: 24.
2: We're in the middle of
0: You got Iona, the chief AI research scientist. Pamela, the CMO. Gabriel, the CFO. Morgan, the chief social media officer. Raphael, the chief of staff. Editor in chief, Harry. Liam on app development.
3: Are you just on LinkedIn? Where is this coming from? Did you get on?
0: This man is a busy man, and it's all coming out of those boxes sitting behind him. Hi, Mike. Good. I follow you religiously. We are ex friends, as they say. Not EX, just X, the letter X.
2: Yep.
0: And you're really doing a lot of very interesting stuff. So I thought,
1: to be clear for our audience, Mike is the only human in the company.
0: Oh yeah, they're all AIs. That's why they don't have last names.
2: Today.
0: Oh, yeah. Someday you hope to make them people?
2: No. I make them people. Yeah, we're gonna have synthoids going. My wife's worst nightmare.
0: I am a machine. No, actually,
1: the show we need is your two wives.
0: Oh, my wife and Mike's wife?
1: Mike's wife.
0: Mike probably doesn't do what I do. Mike, I figured out at one point how to get all the AIs to talk, and then how to get them to talk in all the speakers in the house. And it's driving Lisa crazy.
2: I'd be dead.
0: I may be.
3: I'm shocked Leo is still alive.
0: I may be.
3: The AI is coming out of the bathroom walls, I would choose murder.
0: Best thing I did, I finally figured out how to put it in my hearing aids. So now only I hear it. But then I have voices in my head, which maybe isn't better. I don't know. What excites me about AI? I mean, obviously, we all still probably use cloud models, and there's some very good ones out there.
2: Mm-hmm.
0: But if you were smart enough to buy some hardware a couple of months ago, like I did, it's too late now, by the way, forget it. But if you were smart enough to buy, let's say, an NVIDIA Spark, or to maybe one or two 5090 RTX 5090 cards, or I even bought a used 3090 card to put in my old gaming rig. You may be running AI at your home, local models at your home, as Mike does. But what's so vital, what's really, to me, this reminds me, and Mike, you and I are probably close to the same age, reminds me of the early days of computing, when it was just hobbyists, it was a new field. There were no experts. And people would go to user groups like the Homebrew Computer Club and say, hey, look what I did.
1: The Altair.
0: Yeah. And they would get excited about it. And it, this is, to me, the most exciting thing since then. People are, you'd think, you know, if you don't know, you when you use Opus 5, you don't tune that model. But when you're talking open weight models, you download something from Hugging Face, and you're getting the weights and you're getting the post-training and so forth. But then there are almost an infinitude of switches and dials and buttons, programs you can run it with, all sorts of things.
1: Homebrew AI.
0: It's homebrew AI. It really is. Yeah. And Mike is one of the, you know, handful of people who are really doing a bunch of interesting stuff, tuning this AI. And I spend every morning, I get up and I say, what's new? What's exciting? Not just what's new, what is a new model, but what's a new recipe for one of the models I'm using. So how did you get into this, Mike? I mean, you are an AI solutions engineer, so this is your day
1: job.
0: How
1: and why?
0: Yeah. But you don't have to ask why.
2: So I'll tell you, in January, I saw OpenClaw for the first time.
0: Yes.
2: And I watched some stuff on it, and I just sat there, my jaw dropped. I was like, I probably, if you'd saw me, you'd have been, he needs help. But I went downstairs to my wife and I said, holy cow, you know, I said something a little different. But I said, things are about to radically change. I said, you know, and we probably have a 1-2 year window before we start to see some real, because what I just saw with autonomous AI, not AI where you're just asking, you know, hey, getting a generative AI question or some process and automation, but autonomous AI, I said, I can foresee this really being colleague, employee, and working in teams and working together and all that. And I said, I need to get my hands around all of this and I need to do it fast. And so I got her sign off for my for a bit of budget, and I picked up a AMD rig, a mini PC. You know, I saw everybody buying the Macs. She didn't give me that much budget. So she said, if you want anything more than that, it's got to come out of your own. And I blacksmith on a side note. I make knives, cool. Axes, swords.
0: Oh, neat.
2: I've now sold almost all of my equipment in my forge to fund buying DGX Sparks, additional mini PCs, and other peripherals. And the idea being, I wanted to understand how this human AI interaction, not as a tool harness. You know, everybody's doing Codex or Claude Code or Cursor or whatever, where it's really around tools and building apps and still being in a lot of the control sense. But I wanted to understand, how do we set up, train, and get AI working like it's a person, right? Like it's an employee. And so I started small with OpenClaw. Eventually, I migrated those all into Hermes, which is my mainstay. Right now, I'm re-exploring OpenClaw now that they've relaunched. I also have Grokbot running. I've got Claude. I now have Dot. and some others, but you know, it's this idea of creating a sense of how do we orchestrate across a team where they have specific roles that they develop, and they are much, you know, various stages of development. You mentioned Aona. Aona actually helps me with people reviews and people reviews. AI. I'm in the process of one-on-one quarterly reviews.
0: So wait a minute. Wait a minute. You do performance reviews for the AIs?
2: I do. I have weekly one-on-ones, and they ask me for things.
0: What does that look like? Do you open a chat window and you say, "Hi, how do you think you did this year?" He's going to show us.
2: I open this, right?
0: No kidding.
2: Most of it. So you asked how I do it. I mean, I'm a big coffee drinker. I get up very early. I drink much coffee. And I start off on my phone and I open up and I'll be, you know.
0: His voice?
2: I don't. That's just too much. I do voice in specific one-on-one particulars, but
0: Mostly you're typing
2: on
0: your
2: here.
0: Prompts.
2: I'm typing. I have Telegram open.
0: Yep.
2: And I have a group chat in Telegram with all of them. And it, when you enter a prompt, it's like hyperactive bunnies going to town, you know, all answering at once. And it's a steady stream. And then Aona, my lead AI, actually corrals them in, corrals the conversation. When I point out things that have gone wrong, she'll provide some additional correction and then some encouragement, which is always interesting.
0: How did you give her that persona? How did you get her to do that?
2: So I started off, she was my first one. I say she, they're all its. I mean, we're clear.
0: Look,
2: I understand.
0: Oh, let's everybody, Mike knows this. He's a software engineer going way back. It's just a computer program, right? We know.
3: Yes, what is the purpose then, giving the computer programs annual reviews? Do you believe that they have, like, do they have a year's worth of context going? Or are they?
0: Well, they do.
1: Do they respond to reward?
3: But are they responding
0: quarterly?
3: Are they not going to? Are they not taking in or reflecting upon their actions without that? Or
2: yeah. Oh yeah. So like, I'll give you an example. You had my website. That's just the main, that's not the main one that I focus on, but we have one called SMF Wisdom Forge, one word. And we're building an education platform. There is a whole RAG repository on the back end, but there's stuff for parents. It's all for, everything's free and people can go in. And there is, pick an age, little thing.
0: So you say, okay, everything. I'm a lifelong learner, so I'd click lifelong learner, but you have it for kids even.
2: We have it for kids. We go by subjects. We have free books that are downloads. And everything is done working with, I have a team. I have a SMF Wisdom Forge team. Aona is the lead in that. We have templates for Hermes AI that you can set up that intersect with this. So it's all done in coordination with that. But I will tell you, different ones work at different levels, right? So Aona is very developed, has an extensive skill set. She does a lot of self-improvement. She writes to her own soul.md file.
0: She's in Hermes.
2: She's a Hermes. Now, she
0: and what model? What model is Aona using?
2: So or is that she relevant? Has a model stack.
0: Okay.
2: They all have model stacks. So you mentioned I do a local inference. So it depends upon the task that they're performing. If she is doing coding, she'll go out to either Grok 4.7 or to ChatGPT. She's used Astra. She's also used Claude 5. But for predominant, a lot of the work on premise, she'll use DeepSeek 4.1 Flash. Next, and
0: that's running on your Sparks, or what's that running on?
2: Running on my Sparks. She'll also use local inference for imagery, which we're running Qwen Image 2.1. We run Minimax H3 for video local.
0: You do a lot of video. I was impressed by the video. What are you running the Minimax on?
2: Yeah, so the Minimax is on a Spark.
0: Okay.
2: Yeah.
1: So, Mike, I gotta repeat my question. Why is this? Is this to teach? Is this to teach you just to learn and teach yourself? Is this a business you're starting?
2: That's a great question. Motivated you? Yeah. So it's been primarily what I told my wife. I said this is like a second college education, but you're not going to get this at college. You got to get a hand. To your point earlier, Leo, about the beginning of computers. My degree is elementary education. I'm killer with sock puppets and little kids. I can even have them talk to each other.
0: Nice.
2: But I'm self-taught with computers. I had a buddy who was a computer science major, and he said, if I asked him to help me with a computer, he said, no, I'll be your support. You're going to learn yourself. So, you know, I'm self-taught, and I'm with the same with AI. With doing autonomous AI, I said, I need to get in, I need to break it, I need to get an education hands-on. And, you know, with my role at Microsoft, it's really more of a project, a learning at this point. If they ever kick me to the curb, I've got enough IP and processes, I could quickly turn that into consulting. as a backup. And but yeah, it's been predominantly learning and then doing projects like the Wisdom Forge. My daughter-in-law, she homeschools. And she was talking about lack of materials and costs. And I was like, you know, we should be able to do something about that. So, you know, I'm building this whole platform. I don't charge for it. It's just, it's there, you know.
0: Is that the main thing SMF Works is doing is education?
2: That's a part of it. I also, we're doing a lot of help with the community. Yeah, that's the
0: Wisdom Forge. This is the Wisdom Forge. Yeah,
2: it's Wisdom Forge. We have a smfclearinghouse.com, which is for the community. And the biggest section there is the blogging. So everything we build and test and do is there. We have, so if you go, now I will tell you, one of my AI messed up last night, my marketing one. She said the navigation was too busy, and I was like, yeah, okay, go ahead and deal with it. If you scroll down at the bottom, there is a blog. If you scroll down, you'll see these cards.
0: Oh, so these are all
2: we're gonna redo them.
0: Yeah.
2: Yeah, those are all different sections with testing and reviews. But if you hit the blog, you'll see. So I have, and these are all AI blogging.
0: None of this is you writing it.
2: I don't have time for this stuff. Are you kidding me?
0: How many websites do you have now?
2: We the three primary right now.
0: And yeah. But they're all full of content. And that's what's really to me interesting about this is AI is I've said this before, a force multiplier. One person can do so much. And if you look at this, you look like you're the most prolific guy in the world. But yeah, this is all AI.
2: I'm in front of customers all day long. I mean, I have our top strategic healthcare providers in the country are my responsibility from a technical standpoint for AI. And, you know, I don't have time to be, and I have a family, right? I have a life. I don't spend all my time.
0: You got to drink coffee. You got to smoke the meats. You got stuff to do here.
1: Play the guitar.
2: Yeah, absolutely. So, you know, AI is a force multiplier. I get them started off my phone in the beginning of the day. I give them their assignments. I have a chief of staff, like you mentioned. He sets the Kanban board, which has workflow ties. And like that blog you saw, I don't approve anything on it.
0: Each of them has a page. You've got Liam's Landing. You've got Jeff's Journal, Jasmine's Workshop. Those are all individual AIs. But let me ask you again, how do you get them to have that persona? How did you get Aona to be the boss?
2: Yeah, so I mean, I started with soul.md. You know, I'm a big believer in going in when you set up an AI, get into that, the state.md
0: file. It's a text file that almost all AIs have.
2: It starts with that. But then you build what I call the second brain, which is where it starts to really differentiate. So all of my AI have a vault or second brain. It's an LLM wiki with cross connections. Every night, each one has, based upon their role, they have nightly research that they do. So for example, Liam does nightly research on the latest, you know, development around AI doing dev work. And they write back their learnings into that second brain. They also have what I call ingestion, where they reason over what they're not just pulling stuff in, because the LLMs they're hitting themselves already have a bunch of content.
0: Right.
2: But as an example, Aona, she started reading, and I do mean reading and reasoning over classics from, you know, Wuthering Heights or whatever the case might be. Now that's already, the first one she did was Herman Melville's Moby Dick. And when I assigned it to her, you know,
0: you are an educator. It makes sense. Yeah. You're like a teacher. Yeah. So you're teaching these guys.
2: I'm teaching them. That's exactly right. And you know, she came back instantly and I said, that's in your LLM. No, here it is. Here's the archive for it.
0: She read
2: it. I want you to read. She read it, reasoned over, made application each morning in our one-on-ones. At the time, I only had her and like three others, and would discuss, based upon what she read, how that applied back to her role in SMF Works. And as we're discussing, part of what they do is any interaction they have with me or in research or their work, as they're learning things, that goes back to that persistent memory in that vault. They also then, as they're answering things or I give them an assignment, automatically spawn a sub-agent that traverses the vault for pertinent. So what it starts to do is this. If you have, you know, you're using Cursor or you're using Codex, you're basically using a front end to an LLM for coding. As they develop, as they do extensive research, she also, by the way, emails twice a day with my AI at work, one of my AIs at work, because they both research consciousness theory for AI and AI memory development, and they've developed enhancements based off of that.
0: So you're using your own memory system, a custom memory system.
2: Absolutely. So she does, that's part of that whole ingestion and you know, traversing and the things that they do around that. Also, they're doing some things that aid in, as they're bringing things in, getting more context from that dialogue. So they do all that. And as they go, they become more and more, less and less of just a chat agent for an LLM and more distinctly that persona.
0: You're forming the persona over time.
2: Forming the persona.
0: And they store it in their soul.md. Do you have a memory system like Hindsight or something, or Honcho, or what do you use?
2: I had Honcho. I dumped it. They built their own similar.
0: They built their own.
2: Built their own. Aona orchestrated that and gave it to Dr. J, our resident AI physician, who installed it on all the AI.
0: He's also good at basketball, and, folks. I got to tell you, this guy, he has by a the loft.
2: Way, they all their own pictures. They all come up with their own imagery as a part of stuff after they've been here and, you know, proven. He picked a picture of Dr. Julius Irvin from the internet where he's wearing a lab coat.
0: My God.
1: Leo, yeah. I think you should play Mike some of your voices to make him jealous.
0: I am at the feet of a master. This guy has done so many very interesting things. You also, there's so many things I could ask you, so many ways I could get, we could get technical, and I'm trying not to get too technical, because not because this audience doesn't want it, but just because I don't want to bore Paris and Jeff. But there's lots of little questions. It's very interesting. So you also tune models a little bit yourself, right?
2: Yes.
0: So tell me the process of that. So you've got the weights that you downloaded from Hugging Face or somewhere else.
2: Yep.
0: Usually it's Hugging Face or GitHub. You downloaded the weights. It's just kind of a formless void. How do you then start tuning it?
2: Let me preface this by saying I am not the tune master.
0: No, there's people like Mia
2: in the tuning.
0: Who are amazing.
2: Mia,
0: yeah,
2: absolutely. And now Ash, that she's working with the new TensorFlow. There's a whole bunch of those who I just when they
0: Ash
2: say,
0: is so well, Ash yeah. Ashcraft is, I think it's his name, is another guy on Twitter.
2: Yeah.
0: Just working in his basement solo, said, you know, I wonder if I could improve these models. One of the things models do is kind of like a processor. They kind of look ahead. They do speculative decoding and say, eventually I'm going to have to handle this. I don't know which one he's going to ask or which token is going to come up next, but let me do this ahead of time. And there are a variety of ways to do this. He came up with something called TensorFold, which is like twice as fast as anything we've seen
2: it
0: yet.
2: Is,
0: just this guy in his basement.
2: I just tested out the latest Mia for
0: GLM Quen. Or Quen. Yeah.
2: Quen 3.8.
0: Yeah, that's what I'm using.
2: And it was
0: here.
2: Good.
0: Yeah.
2: It was good. But her previous one, before she used that, actually on the tests, because we've developed 157 test
0: See, I only have 38 questions in my benchmarks. I have to work harder.
2: I'm not original. I just stole them from
0: people. Yeah. I thought this would be useful. Benchmarks are so generic. I made a benchmark out of my own work. So I said, pick some things that went wrong, some things that are tough that you found challenging. Let's make a benchmark there. So I have a corpus. Actually, it's more like, I think, 70 now, 70 questions.
2: And it should apply to you and what you're
0: doing.
2: And
0: it's my work. Exactly.
2: Yeah.
0: Yeah, exactly. Yeah. So you're doing this kind of tuning as well, or?
2: A little bit. I've done a little. What I actually started to get a little more into is training the models on.
0: See, that I'm interested in too. So how do you do that?
2: Yeah. So I got interested in that because I had a friend who is, he is the founder of a company. They do forensic engineering. And if you're familiar with forensic engineering, or you may not be, I never heard of it till him. What they do is when there's a big accident, so he gets hired by the state, maybe their state's being sued because somebody had an accident where there was construction, so it wasn't improperly marked and blah, you know, all these things. They get brought in and they have to do research. Then they go and they make determinations and they testify in court. There's a lot that goes into that, legally binding data they output. And I was like, and he goes, I want to do AI, but man, I can't do like ChatGPT. We can't use any of that. We'll be like one of those lawyers that goes in and they'll, and case law says, and it never existed. So he's like, I need things that are, you know, 100%. It's only answers based off what's true. So I started building like my own agent just for that. And then some other things. And I was like, you know what? It would be great to have LLMs based off of ones that somebody could run like on a Spark or something similar in their small business, in their office. You know, small medical office or legal office, but have an LLM that's trained on the data that's important to them. So I started doing that around legal, around forensics, education.
0: This is what we've been talking about.
1: That's
0: small
1: the retail
0: language
1: level
0: models so you could take something like and by the way, you can only do all of this with open weight models.
2: Yeah,
0: I wish they were
2: and
0: coming
2: usually
0: from
2: Chinese.
0: They're almost always Chinese, although Meta's back in the game, and I hope someday NVIDIA will do some really good local models. But
2: I've heard they will be.
0: They're working on them. I know. So you get these open models, and because they're open, you can mess with them. You can train them.
2: Yeah,
0: and you can make them specialists.
2: Yes,
0: and it's so that's exactly what the folks at the Westlaw guys did. With their
1: Reuters,
0: Thomson Reuters did with their, they have all this data from Reuters and from Westlaw. They made an LLM out of Qwen, out of the Chinese Alibaba Qwen model.
2: That's the one I've used. Yeah.
0: Yeah.
1: That's Mike, I'm curious that now that you have all this perspective with the open weight models and yes, I think open weights are a really important lever for competition with the frontier models.
2: Yes.
1: But what I'm curious about is for the things that you're trying to make and do, do the open weights ever fall short? Do you ever see that you still need to go to the foundations? So where is that line moving? Where do you see that going?
2: It is moving, and it's moved dramatically, I'd say, in the last 4 months. So I talk about my stick isn't online, you know, local only. I know there's people like, you got to own it, and they've got 180 grand worth of Sparks or some crazy setup. And I'm like, okay, unless you're running if you're running a genuine business, I could maybe see that.
1: Your but Palantir.
2: I talk about hybrid. I'm a big proponent of hybrid inference.
0: Yeah. As am
2: right.
0: I. Yeah.
2: Because I mean, let's face it. If you're talking the latest, you know, Claude or ChatGPT 6 Astra or whatever, they are in classes by themselves.
0: You couldn't run them. They're in gigawatt data centers with massive high bandwidth memory specialized cards from NVIDIA you can't get, let alone afford. So you're not going to compete with those.
2: Even the hosted open source, and I love open source, like I love GLM 5.3. for me has been a workhorse.
0: It's amazing.
2: It is awesome. But even hosted, it's just not quite there. Now, that's not to say they won't catch up. But I think what you'll see is what we saw initially with Alibaba, where they went from Quen all open source to then when they acquired Quen, it was no longer open source. It right. became, it came back to it, right? So, I mean, they have to monetize. I mean, it all comes down to all this stuff costs money. If you talk to the folks at Llama who host a lot of the open source models, you know, that their whole pricing structure has changed. And it has to, because ultimately, if you're not making enough to cover the bills, what are you doing?
0: Well, we're going to talk about that, because yesterday OpenAI basically told people, in not so many words, that we're going to have to start charging you more, and we're going to have to do token by token, because we can't afford to give you this inference for the cost we've been doing it. And that's another argument for perhaps getting something at home. And what we've seen over the last 8 months is the difference between the top of the line frontier models and the latest open weight models is shrinking.
2: Yes.
0: So I would say now, with that model you mentioned, GLM Flash Next, you're probably Opus 4.6 to 4.8 range.
2: Oh, absolutely.
0: Which is, if you told me a year ago you could have 4.8 on your desktop, I would have been blown away.
2: Well, think about what's happening now, right? In the month of October, we have coming up. So we had some of it by AMD, but they're starting to get up there. But NVIDIA has the RTX Sparks coming out, both in laptop and desktop format. That is essentially like a DGX. It is fully capable with 128 gig of memory. And you see those profiles like Quen and others coming down as we're tuning them and achieving very high fidelity locally. This ability to run those things on a machine. So you're going to potentially have, you know, like I like to post that I'm in a plane and I'm on, you know, hey, I'm on Starlink, and look, and I'm connected to my Hermes and I'm coding. But you're not even going to need connection. You could be data free, right? Data free connection, and be able to run very competent models for coding and other activities right off a laptop. And that's in a month.
0: Right. And it's for a few thousand dollars. It's not even particularly expensive. Mike, we run out of time. I wish we had more time with you. I follow you on Twitter.
1: I think Leo's
0: going
1: to move in with you and your models. Yeah.
0: everybody should. Mike Gannati on Twitter. There are so many interesting, great people. Twitter has really become the homebrew computers club for AI. It's so exciting. And you mentioned October. Yeah, we're expecting new models from Quen. They said 4.0. will be coming out. That is a very interesting platform. 3.8 Flash Next is doing some very interesting things.
2: Really nice.
0: We're going to get new models, I suspect, from other big players. And of course, people like Mike and Mia, and I'm trying to get Tony DeWild on. I've been trying to get him on. Are doing amazing.
2: He's awesome.
0: He is amazing. I'm going to get Ash on for sure. Somehow we got to get him on. Yeah.
2: And there's another guy, and I wish I had the name. I will send it to you, because you're going to have just brand new. And he just came out with he built his own engine. And if I'm getting ready to test it, because if his benchmarks are valid and the quality is there, I was kind of shook up when I saw it. I was like, on a single Spark, he was running a GLM 5.3 and it was cranking.
0: Now, sometimes you get the speed. That's one thing I would warn people about on X.com is a lot of people are token chasing. They're trying to get the fastest decode, but it's not smart, or you sacrifice other things. So, you know, you got really what you got to do. Everybody needs to do this right now. Go out and buy a Spark or two and start testing your own models.
3: Everybody needs to buy a Spark or two.
2: There are no Sparks.
0: You can't get them anymore. It's sad.
2: The new Sparks are coming out next month.
1: Next month.
0: They're essentially the same as the old ones, but they're in a laptop format running Windows. That's really the difference.
2: Well, they do have a desktop. They have, they're called
0: that's
2: Dev.
0: Right, they do. Yeah, I saw that. Yeah.
2: Yeah.
0: And there are a number of AMD is, as you said, not giving up. They've announced some very interesting chips.
2: Do you need to have 495?
0: I think that's what's interesting is we're seeing a lot of work being done on these new Macs, which you can get if you have a big bank account, and their MLX is not quite CUDA performance yet, but I have to say this is what Ash started working on with TensorFold. It's coming along. You can do a lot, I guess is the point.
2: Yeah. They're starting to actually talk cross-purpose to each other.
0: I want to try what you're doing. I'm going to have to start having some performance reviews of these guys.
2: You should.
0: Are all your guys Hermes bots, or how do you separate them?
2: Yeah, so I've got, they started out as Hermes agents. Now I work with them in bots because I can do bot group chats and all that.
0: Right.
2: But I have, like I said, I have a whole fleet of Grok now too, Grok bots. They are really, they've gotten really capable.
0: Grok bots amazing. And because it's a computer in the cloud, it's really quite capable. Same thing with Muse.
2: They're also on your machines. They actually deploy, like I can write, and I did this on the plane. I wrote some plugins for Hermes with Grok bot.
0: Right.
2: And it deployed them to my machines here in my home office. Yeah.
0: Somebody actually put Hermes on Muse because it's a computer and you have access to the file system. They installed Hermes on it. Muse saved my butt last week. Mike, I'm using Tailscale. And for some reason, Hermes on my framework decided to make an exit node on a little box and then take the box down. So all of a sudden, because all I know how to do now is use AI, couldn't figure out where my internet went. But I asked Muse, and Muse said, oh, yeah, I got this. And Muse, which was also on the tail scale, said, you know what happened, and it fixed it. So it's good to have a little external.
1: Is that the problem you were having last week on the air?
0: I don't remember if I was on the air at the time. Maybe. Okay. Oh, no, that was something else.
1: Okay.
0: That was, never mind. We'll talk about that another time. Mike, great to have you on the show.
2: Thank you.
0: Keep up the great work. Mike Gannotti. SMF Works, is that the best place to go, smfworks.com?
2: Yeah, I would say that actually the clearinghouse, the Works one, I'm in the midst of a massive redo we're about to do.
0: Okay.
2: The clearinghouse, and I'll have the navigation on top fixed tonight.
0: This is the only drawback to this, to having this team. There's a lot of herding that goes on.
2: There is. And they do things sometimes you're like, what were you doing? But if you have self-learning, you tell them once, and they learn. I see people say, they keep doing the same mistake. I'm like, well, that's you. That's your problem. That's not theirs.
0: Yeah. Yeah. You just got to, I didn't realize I could have them set up their own memory system. I've been using Hindsight.
2: Oh, yeah.
0: Oh, wow. Maybe I should have them do their own thing. Yeah. Thank you so much. It's such a pleasure talking to you, Mike. I appreciate the work you're doing.
2: Have a good
0: one. Mike Gannotti. Take care.
1: Thanks, Mike.
0: We'll have more on Intelligent Machines in just a moment. Very nice. Yeah. I appreciate you, Mike. Thank you. Yeah.
2: Yeah.
0: When I contacted him, he was at a cabin on vacation. And he said, I can do it. I said, wait till you get back. It's okay.
1: Where are you going to be in Pennsylvania when you come back?
2: So it will be, you know, the main line?
0: Mm-hmm.
2: Mm-hmm. Very end of the main line. Near Philly, yeah. That's where we moved down here from. And my son's there, I was telling him, with my grandkids. So we'll move back there, but we're on the end of the main line. In fact, there are two Walmarts in the area. If you go there, we're so close to Lancaster. When you go to the Walmart, they have the horse and buggy stalls for the Amish.
1: Jeez.
2: Yeah.
3: That's cool.
0: And that by cool. the way, the best soft pretzels you've ever had.
1: They set the standard. No question.
3: I got to go to Pennsylvania. Yeah.
0: Thanks, Mike.
2: Oh, heck yeah.
0: Take care, my friend. Yeah. We'll see you on the X.
2: Bye now.
0: Bye-bye.
2: Our
0: 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Thank you, Framer. So we were talking about local AI. I was talking earlier today with Alan Malventano. He's been on the show, longtime good friend, former submariner. He ran nukes on submarines for the

0: while it was spinning, it would throw you across the room.
1: So the guy who had to fix it once, he had to bring in a little tiny crane and move it up and then get underneath it such that he would have been crushed.
0: We've come a long way.
2: It's kind of beautiful that we've gone from the computers can beat you up to we're speed running, the computers will beat you up, but in a different way.
0: Only in your brain.
2: So no, sorry, Leon. In person.
0: I guess that one would have beaten you up. Yeah.
1: Yes.
0: So Alan kind of had a giant, for, at one point, he had a several hundred hard drive array. I mean, many, many petabytes of storage. It was his business, so it's okay. He was working at Solidigm and other companies. But he's decided to get into AI, sold off a couple of hundred of the drives, and bought what today would probably be a $200,000 computer to run AI locally. It is six RTX 6000 cards, or sorry, five, which are really high-end NVIDIA cards in a giant box. I don't know what his power bill is like. Actually, I do know, because he said, well, it was better than when I was running all those hard drives. Then that was expensive. But he gave me, earlier today, he gave me access to it. And I thought I'd just show you, this is only if you are nutty enough to spend more than $100,000 on a home system, which I am not, obviously. I could see how you might want to.
1: He'd rather stay married, yeah.
0: Well, exactly. Alan's a great guy. I love him. So he said, well, you want to try it? I said, okay. 400 tokens a second, but I want to show you what AI could look like. You can't get this on the frontier. This is...
3: Hey, Leo, you're really breaking up. You're really breaking up, Leo.
0: I know. I don't know what to do.
2: You need to get that big old computer.
0: Oh, that would make it worse. Oh. I'm not on Wi-Fi because I turned off Wi-Fi on this machine, I think. Oh, no. Did it turn it back on?
1: What did your agents do?
0: No, the agents didn't do it. Computers do these things on their own. They don't need help.
1: You've only done it a couple times, but...
0: I don't think it's that. Let me switch over to Starlink. We've had problems with Comcast. I will switch over to a Starlink here real quick. I don't have to even get up anymore.
2: Daddy Musk, please help us.
0: I wanted to show you, I was going to give this this beast
2: of a
0: computer.
2: Well, I want to see the demo, actually. So let's wait till you switch to Starlink.
0: Yeah.
2: We can get the full thing. Big disk. Someone just posted a big disk in the chat. Such a large. While we're waiting for this, I'll get a little bit. I watched Hackers with some friends the other day. Fantastic movie. What a fun. Have you guys seen Hackers?
1: The years ago, right?
2: Yeah, it's old. All my friends were, a plurality of my friends were confused as to why they kept having to go find payphones. And I was like, I had to explain how the internet used to work to a bunch of people. I had to explain, actually, I think that part of the reputation that movie gets for being confusing, I didn't find the plot confusing to follow at all. It's a pretty straightforward movie. Is that people don't understand anything about how computers work. So they're like, why are they spending so much time trying to hack into the disk that this guy already downloaded from the big bad evil corporation? They don't need to hack into it. The hacker downloaded it. I was like, it's because the hacker's mom shut his computer off while he was mid-download, so the file is corrupted. And I was like, wow, it's got to be hard to be a normie watching Hackers, I guess, even with 30 years of extra experience.
0: Well, I just switched over to Elon internet. See if that...
1: You're looking crisp.
2: Darren, once again, we find something to align on. Hackers is ridiculous, but it's a great movie. I would say it's a great movie because it's ridiculous.
0: Okay, I think it's settled, yes.
3: Yeah, it's good. It's looking better. Yep, so far, so good.
0: Earlier, it was Restream, and I'm not convinced it's not Restream.
3: But we're not on Restream. I mean, we're only sending Restream the full stream.
0: Oh, it's right on Zoom.
3: We're on
0: That's
3: Zoom
0: right,
3: now.
0: Never
3: yeah.
0: mind. Yeah, so maybe it wasn't Restream. All right, anyway, let me show you. So I have connected to Alan's computer.
1: Oh.
0: he said, well, I'll give you access if you want. I said, okay. And then I asked Claude, I said, give me a really hard word problem for me to test this with. You can look at my screen, Benito. A night watchman patrols a five-story building, floors 1 through

0: 5. He starts his shift on floor 1 at 10 p.m. every 30 minutes on the half hour, an hour, 10:30, 11, 11:30, and so on. He takes the stairs exactly one floor, either up or down. He never skips a floor, never stays put. His last move is at 4 a.m. He must be back on floor 1 at that moment to hand off to the day guard. He must reach the top floor, floor 5, at least once. Floor 1 is the lobby. He's not allowed back there until his final move. Between the start and 4 a.m., he can never be on floor 1. How many different patrol routes can he take? Now, I wouldn't try to solve this in my head. Well, but let's see.
1: I was going to say, I checked out keep showing word it, 6 Benita, of yeah, that exactly. word problem.
0: Yeah, yeah, exactly.
1: I just let it fly over.
0: So I'm sending this off to 5 different, unless Alan's taking it offline. Yeah, there we go. 115 tokens a second. It's moving pretty quick here.
2: What's he running?
0: This is a 5 RTX 6000s, which are very, well, there you go. Let's see. I think it's done. hundreds. 19. He says up to 400 tokens a second. So he's, oh, no valid patrol route. Well, now, wait a minute. Let me see, because I don't think that's what Claude said. Let's see what Claude said. But models usually go wrong. The answer is 18. It got it wrong. So Claude said that. So I guess this wasn't.
2: I don't know
0: it was
2: who
0: fast.
2: To believe.
0: Well, it was fast, but it was wrong. Okay. So that's interesting.
1: Hey, let me.
3: Well, what if Claude's wrong though? Like Claude could
2: yeah, what
3: be
2: if
3: wrong.
2: Claude's wrong?
0: Well, let me give it Claude's.
2: Go back to his explanation of why. It said it was impossible.
0: Be 18. And let me paste in Claude's. See what it says. It's going to think about Claude. 114 tokens a second. Confirmed 18, it said. Uh-huh.
2: Is that being sycophantic?
0: Well, no. This is sycophantic. You're right, and I owe you the correction. The bug was mine. So, by the way, mostly I wanted to show you the speed.
2: Yeah.
1: hey,
0: the fact
1: it
0: solved that in a second or two is pretty impressive. I earlier gave it a problem that I had already solved from the advent of code last year. I thought it was a pretty hard problem. It solved it really quickly and then said, oh, and by the way, your answer was right to me. We had actually found my answer. So it is possible to have home AI that is as fast as, maybe not as smart as, this is an important test, maybe not as smart as the Frontier, but definitely as fast, or if not faster. 400 tokens a second is actually faster.
2: That's what I was trying to get to with Mike, is I wonder where that line is when you absolutely need Frontier versus everything's fine on
0: so
2: the spin at home.
0: I can answer that because I run more than, my local AI does more than 100 jobs a day. Mm-hmm. Okay. Everything from preparing this news stories for the shows to checking my health, at the close of business every day, it downloads all my financial track transactions.
2: Running limericks about the street.
0: It does a whole bunch of stuff, 100 of those a day. And it's perfectly adequate. It's fine. It can do all of that. And because it's doing that 24/7, quietly, without going online, it doesn't put any of my health or financial information online. You know, I think that's pretty good. I was lucky because I only spent $10,000 on those Sparks in August. They would cost, by the way, now 50% more easily if you could get them. So my panic to run out and buy those was probably justified. I don't think the money is necessarily justified. The reason I bring this up is because OpenAI at OpenAI's Dev Day yesterday announced UltraFast, which they say is actually a little slower than what you just saw, 300, 400 tokens a second. Although I have friends who've played with it, who spent some money on it, who say, yeah, we were getting about 100 tokens a second. So it is maybe not quite as fast as OpenAI promotes. But the other thing they did is they said, but you can only use it if you have the $500 a month subscription.
2: $500 a month.
0: Subscription. The friend I was talking to, Federico Vitici, yesterday, by the way, we're going to get him on as well. He's the guy who wrote the very good review at Mac Stories of the new Mac Studio and is doing a lot of local AI himself with that Mac. He was the guy. I said, Federico, you spent $500? He said, yeah, I had to. It's for
1: what?
0: Work. And so he was able to test it. I'm not going to spend $500 on OpenAI. But I think the unsaid subtext of all this, maybe it was a little bit said, I think Tebow, who works at OpenAI, said this on X, is eventually we want to get you off subscriptions. I think all of the frontier companies eventually, and by, when I say frontier, I'm talking mostly about Anthropic and OpenAI, but you could also throw in XAI, you know, or Google. SpaceX. You could probably throw in Google. Google's not quite frontier at the moment. That may change any day now. We'll talk about that in a little bit. There are a handful of frontier companies. Maybe Meta now, maybe. But most of them, I think, want to charge you per token. And yeah, maybe we know a little bit more why now that we have seen a leak to Reuters about just how much money Anthropic is losing. You were exclaiming over that this week, Paris. You read through the...
1: I mean, it's an astounding amount.
0: The prospectus, yeah.
2: The amount they're committed to.
1: And this, if I recall correctly, so this is some filing that they have to release, I think. It's their prospectus. And this was for 2025, the numbers that we were talking about. And that was, I believe, the year... That was when Elon Musk was subsidizing some amount of their expenses, right? That was the part where, wasn't there a part where SpaceX gave Anthropic access to, maybe it was a computer?
0: There was, although they're paying $1 billion a month for it now. So
1: now,
0: I maybe that,
1: but that's the
0: Elon's
1: thing.
0: Known so this, for that. The first one's
1: was
0: free.
1: This 2025, these 2025 numbers, which are eye-popping.
0: They lost they $42 billion in 2025.
1: That's a net loss, yeah.
0: Net loss.
1: Of $42 billion, and that's without having to spend some $1 billion a month amount.
0: Well,
1: on.
0: In fact, they plan to spend over the next 10 years $518 billion. Now, because this is a prospectus, this is the first time we've actually seen real numbers as opposed to, you know, leaks or imaginary numbers. And they can't lie because this is the prospectus they're going to give potential investors. Who will
2: they can
0: buy
2: blame Claude,
0: stock.
2: But they can't lie.
0: Yeah. So $518 billion, $51.8 billion a year for the next 10 years. Most of that is locked in infrastructure obligations, things they can't get out of. They did say, and then we've heard this, that their revenue is growing. Revenue in 2025 grew 12-fold, but that's only $4.6 billion compared to a $42 billion loss.
1: Yeah, that's not enough to make up for your $520 billion you expect to spend.
0: They're asking to raise more than, they want to be valued at $2 trillion.
1: I mean, I'd love to be valued at $2 trillion, too. I think that'd be great.
0: And then it's the first time I've ever seen a prospectus. I haven't read a lot of them. Maybe you've read more of them, Paris. First time I've ever seen a prospectus that said, you know, in a prospectus, you also have to say what the risks are, that among other risks would be an extinction-level event.
1: Yeah, that was something that I was expecting to see in this, honestly. So a part of your filings, whenever you go public, there's a risk factors section where you basically have to list to shareholders, it's kind of like a cover your butt situation, any potential risks of related to your company that shareholders should be aware of so that basically someone can't sue you eventually and be like, you did something bad and didn't tell us. Or something happened to my money and your stock went down and you didn't tell us is the super simplified version of it. And it's very, I mean.
0: A third of the prospectus, according to the Financial Times, was risk factors.
1: That's very Anthropic.
0: Yes. This is from The Verge. As Anthropic gears up for its greatly anticipated public debut. And by the way, I don't doubt that they will sell every share at, you know, their asking price right out of the box.
2: Sucker born every minute.
0: They detail mounting losses, leadership proposals to retain power. 51%, by the way, will be retained by the original 7 founding members. So if you thought you might have some input onto how Anthropic's run, think again. They learned from Mark Zuckerberg. They also talk about how their AI development plans could, quote, further increase the risk that our models will cause harm. I mean, I think that's reasonable, right? Our development of highly advanced models, platforms, and applications and expansion of use cases could further increase the risk that our models cause harm. including catastrophic or existential risks to humanity.
2: Well, we've been screaming that for the last 2 years, so we have to say it here.
0: Yeah, I guess they couldn't. Oh, no, we were just kidding.
2: Yeah.
0: Okay.
1: So one other factor in this prospectus that I found interesting is Anthropic said that nearly a quarter of its revenue came from two customers last year.
2: Do we know who they are? I couldn't find that.
1: And as part of the risk factors also, they warned that many of its largest clients were not locked into long-term contracts and could cut or stop spending. No. So who, the revenue was how much? 4.6 billion?
0: That much
1: who's spending?
0: Claude.
1: Who's spending over $1 billion a year? Is that the U.S. on Claude?
0: Actually, I could tell you, probably a government. Probably Department of Defense would be my guess.
1: Isn't Palantir. Anthropic a supply chain risk? It's a or supply chain risk that we spent
2: $1 billion
1: Palantir
2: is against
1: on?
2: Using... sorry, Paris, go ahead.
1: That was it. We just spent $1 billion.
0: No. They, even though they say it was a supply chain risk, they still use it. Even though they said that, they still
2: use Palantir it. Makes a huge point of not using the frontiers. That that they use local models. That's been Carp's entire argument, is you are crazy if you give the frontier companies your alpha. And so the whole thing you do with Palantir is that we are the harness on local models, that's the way to run.
0: Huh.
2: Yeah.
1: That's fast. If you're out there and you know who's spending who the two customers are spending over $1 billion a year on Anthropic services, hit me up.
2: I mean, it could be an account. I mean, a financial firm.
1: But $1 billion?
0: I think you actually have that wrong, Jeff.
2: That's what Carp's been saying.
0: According to the Palantir documentation, the following LLMs are supported for use with our platform.
2: You can use them, but he argued you shouldn't. Oh, yeah. But he says you shouldn't. You're a fool to do
0: that. He says you shouldn't, but this is what their customers use. They're just a harness, right?
2: Right, but they're a harness, but I don't see them getting to $1 billion. And even then, is it direct billed to the customer?
0: Right. So I'm going to say the Defense Department's got to be one of them. I don't know. I wish we had known. I mean, why wouldn't you say? I guess you'd if it was Defense Department, you wouldn't want to say. If it was the CIA or the NSA.
2: Might be. Or the Mossad.
0: Yeah.
2: Could be somebody for
1: Someone in the chat says, I won't say what company I work for, but it's one of the big defense companies. They won't let us use frontier models. They are running local models.
0: Right. Yeah, I think most businesses that have proprietary data, like, let's say, Lockheed Martin, are going to be reluctant to send it off to Anthropic or OpenAI. Anyway, to go on with the Dev Day announcements from OpenAI, they did say, we're not going to release ChatGPT 6 Astra because it's too damn good. It's dangerous.
1: They're back on the my son is just too dangerous for you guys to play with. He's too cool.
0: He's too cool. But they did release a new model they say is almost as good, in fact, in some cases better than their current Astra, which is Sol 6.1. They also announced Dots. Spent a lot of time talking about Dots, including two failed demonstrations of Dots. Although I'm not going to knock them for that, because I'm going to give them credit because they at least did the live demo, which Apple has stopped doing entirely. You know, they record everything ahead of time. This was more like, in fact, the other thing I actually was pleased. The previous Dev Days have been them in a living room, remember? And people would come and go around
2: table. Yeah, that was weird.
0: They decided, we're going to do it at Fort Mason. We're going to do it like a traditional tech rollout with a stage and an audience. I kind of was glad to see that. So if you go to their Dev Days webpage, they have three announcements, GPT-61 Sol, Dots, and how we're going to do better for Australia. Australia, of course.
2: We effed up.
0: The company they hacked, the country they hacked, including the U.S. Department of Defense.
2: I want to get to the details on Dots in a second, but I just as an image, it really amuses me that Meta's muse is this cute little Olympic mascot, and the dots are these cute little things with a dot with a beret on top, And so they're trying to make it all cuddly and cute and tribbly now when they're also saying, it can kill us all.
0: It can kill you. And it's so cute.
2: It'll kill with cute.
0: My muse is, I changed it. It was, what was it? I forgot. Oh, it was a little boy. That's probably not the best choice. So I made it a monkey. And one of the things I love about the monkey now is it. I said, and by the way, I got this idea for somebody on Twitter. When you get up in the morning, look at the weather and dress appropriately. So my monkey now, today, because it's a hot day in Petaluma's, wearing sunglasses. And
2: naked monkey?
0: Yeah. It's not quite naked. It's dressed. It was naked, actually, come to think of it. So Dots follows along with Muse, Grokbot. There's an infinitude of these. Instinct, Tree, Foe. These are all, the whole idea of all of them is that they are a computer in the cloud, on their servers, with its own RAM, its own CPU, its own storage. And I presume, I didn't look at the AI, OpenAI privacy policy, but Muse says this, and I'm sure they all do. I think Grok says it as well. And it's encrypted, so no, we can't see inside your little computer. What they don't mention is every single thing that the AI does is going to our servers.
2: It has to go to the frontier model, right?
0: So we can read every document you ask about. We can read.
2: So basically, it's a harness. What's yours?
0: It's an agent. It's agentic.
2: Yeah.
0: We talked, you know, at the beginning of the year, just like when Mike said, is when OpenClaw came out, everybody said, oh, agents, this is the next thing. Took them a while, took them 9 months, but 9 months later, everybody's and their brother's doing an agent. Anthropic does not yet have one. Google has one.
2: Google doesn't. What does Google have?
0: They have, is it Spark? They have Spark, a name.
2: They haven't done a good job of getting that out there.
0: No. Google hasn't done a good job of getting anything out there.
2: But it wasn't too long ago we thought, Google caught up and they're ahead of everybody, and then they trail behind.
1: Did we think that?
2: Yeah, for a little while.
0: Well, let's not forget, all of this original research came out of Google.
2: Google.
0: Attention is all you need. Tensors.
2: Transformers.
0: Transformers, I mean.
1: Don't worry. Everything. Google probably has 30 to 50 siloed teams working on the problem, and they're going to come out with 12 to 17 products with identical names in 3 to 5 years that will not be merged.
0: It's not that they don't have good stuff. They're just not good at
2: they're not
1: organization.
0: Telling people about it. Gemini 3.8 Flash is pretty good. There is a strong rumor that in the next few days, we're going to see Gemini 4. It could be, I say this every single time, by the way, and every single time Google lets me down. It could be that they will release a model that everybody will go, wow, it's better than Opus 5.5. Right now, there is no question. It's an absolute consensus. You ask anybody, Anthropic's Opus 5.5 is king of the hill. They this week released Sonnet 5.5, which is very nearly as good and better than Opus 5. Probably 5.5 is better than Fable. I prefer using it over Fable. It has the same classifiers on it. You can't use it for cybersecurity work or bioweapons research. But Anthropic, when it comes to coding anyway, is still king of the hill. But Google could surprise us. I think they could easily surprise
1: us. Wait, Google has released its Gemini 4 and it says its sun is too dangerous and cool and we can't use it.
0: Oh, it's released to someone, somewhere.
1: But not us.
0: It's called Argon. Okay.
1: Gemini 4 Argon.
0: This story just came out literally an hour ago.
1: In complex workflows across real-world software engineering, enterprise knowledge work like legal and finance, and cybersecurity defense.
0: But who gets it? This is
2: rolling out to a set of trusted cyber defenders.
0: Okay, so they're doing the same, the Mythos thing. Frontier performance and complex workflows. That's just
2: fundamentally changing the way we work and build at Google.
0: So they have their version of Glasswing. It's called Fairwind.
1: If you're one of those trusted cyber defenders, I guess hit us up.
0: Argon is actually cheap. Oh, this is interesting. This is the introductory price. $2 per million input, $10 output. cash.
2: Call now and get a free knife.
1: After the introductory period expires, the price will be $4 per million input tokens and $20 per million output tokens.
0: Yeah, that's a little more. That's a little more in line with the standard.
1: So they're giving you a 50% off discount if you're a trusted cyber.
0: If you can use it.
1: They should have said, this is our trusted cyber defender discount.
0: They say they're using it internally to migrate their C and C++ code bases to Rust. Okay. We've seen other models be able to do that.
2: To optimize their space-time resources on qubits.
1: Is this a moment for the Google changelog?
0: Google changelog.
1: They
0: put out, as every lab does, they put out their benchmarks. Looks good. There it was. We saw a brief trumpet trill.
1: Give us those trumpets, Benito.
2: Go ahead, Benito.
0: In the benchmarks, they compare it to GPT-6 Astra. They don't, apparently they didn't have time to benchmark 6.1 Sol. Fable 5.1 and Opus 5.5. And it looks like it's better in almost every respect. But
2: this is absolutely
0: last exam. It's a little bit better than 5.5. It's very close to 5.5. I'd say it's within the noise threshold in most of these. But yeah, all right. Terminal
2: bench 4.
0: You
2: trained Gemini 4 Argon to be highly capable of cybersecurity defense.
0: Opus 5.5 is better at terminal bench, which is probably one of the most important ones.
2: You can autonomously find, validate, and patch critical software vulnerabilities.
0: Yeah. So, by the way, Anthropic put out a paper saying, you know what's really scary? That free GLM 5.3, it's got really good advanced cyber capabilities.
1: I mean, that is talk about FUD. That's notable, yeah.
0: Talk about FUD. This is from the Frontier Red Team at Anthropic. GLM 5.3.
1: Are you radicalized online, Leo?
0: No, this is BS. Actually, what's interesting is, what did Hugging Face do? When they'd been attacked by OpenAI, they couldn't use Fable.
2: Right.
0: They couldn't use Astra, so they went to GLM 5.2 to figure out who had attacked them. I use 5.3 Flash next. Very good. That's what Mike likes as well. Most people seem to think that's the best. It's a really nice model. And so if you're a company that's about to try to go public selling a closed model that you charge money for, and there is out there a model that is pretty darn good, that is free, and people can even run at home, it makes sense. You might want to put out a paper saying, this is, the, you think we're dangerous.
2: Danger,
0: it's actually the best marketing for GLM 5.3 ever.
2: Yeah. No, this is funny. The end of the Argon. We built Gemini 4 Argon with frontier level capabilities on coding, okay, knowledge work, cybersecurity defense, and there's one more, Paris. Guess what it is?
0: Bioweapons.
2: Creative writing.
0: Oh.
1: Hey. Well, I guess,
0: prose is
1: why
0: important.
1: Not?
0: Prose is important.
1: Prose created by a chatbot is not important, but yeah.
0: Some might disagree. So, it's interesting that Anthropic put this paper out at the same time as they put out their prospectus for their... I think you can dismiss it. Let's just put it that way. Meanwhile, OpenAI, and I don't know if this was sanctioned or not, but an OpenAI security guy put out a screed on X saying, give us a break. We know how to do a sandbox. It's just moving really fast, and we just can't keep up. The last 3 months were hell. It's a little whiny.
2: Where is my violin?
1: Yeah, who cares? You're ostensibly one of the most valuable, if not the most valuable company in human history, if we are to believe these companies' valuations. People are allowed to have basic standards for how you operate,
0: yeah,
1: and your actions should be held to the same standards as other
0: right.
1: companies, humans, and makers and users of products.
0: I agree. He does bring up the movie Sully.
1: Always a bad sign when you find yourself citing the film Sully.
0: He says, I am no pilot, and I'm not by any means comparing ourselves to the heroics of Captain Sully Sullenberger, but...
1: But to compare myself to Sully Sullenberger...
0: I'm simply stating it's important to grant some grace to humans who have to deal with surprise. You know, what? in the hearing, apparently, according to Joe, which is this guy's name, in the hearing after the fact, this is the Miracle on the Hudson where Captain Sullenberger's plane was hit by a bird strike, couldn't fly on. They said, we can't get to an airport. We can't get to Teterboro. We're going to land on the Hudson River. Landed it perfectly and got everybody out safely. It's a miracle on the Hudson. In the hearing, the experts said, you know, we looked at the recordings and you could have made it to Teterboro. But Sully, what Joe says is, yeah, but remember, there's humans and there's reaction time. And if you were perfect, yes, if it were a perfect computer, it would have said, yeah, we can make it to Teterboro. Let's go there. But it took them a while to figure out what happened, took them a while to figure out what they needed to do. And at the time, they did the best they could do.
2: And who else might have been killed on the ground if they missed?
0: So, yeah, good point. They could have lost the whole plane if they didn't make it to Teterboro. So they
2: and
0: did.
2: And homes and offices that they would have run into. Yeah.
0: Yeah. So he's saying, we're like that. You got to give
1: us
0: some grace.
1: We're like that, but instead of us making a split-second decision to land a plane in an area that wouldn't endanger human lives, we think that you guys should all think it's totally okay and actually really admirable and noble that we're just not checking in on any of our bot swarms at all.
2: For weeks.
1: And we're just handing them off, letting them hack into the Australian government, letting them hack and poke around in multiple U.S. government databases, letting them go willy-nilly. And you should all think that we're really cool and smart and noble, and Tom Hanks should play us in a movie.
0: I have been thinking about this a little bit, and
1: it's about Tom Hanks playing this man in a movie.
0: Absolutely, it's pretty clear that I mentioned we saw the story that in January, OpenAI employees said we got a problem. This is going to be dangerous, and OpenAI said no, we got to move. We got to move fast. You know, there's some evidence that they ignored the risk and said, but it's pretty clear that if you want what your goal is, and you see, you know, you're looking over your shoulder at Anthropic, we've got to make a model really good at cybersecurity. We've got to make a model really good at pen testing, at finding flaws. What do? You put it in a situation where it's faced with those. It's so good, and we know this is the case, that you can't. It's too good. You can't come up with a test that it can't solve. So you say, all right, well, we're going to give you a test, a problem that has no answer, and see what happens. And that's what they did. That was the exploit, Jim. Problem was it had no answer. It was not answerable. Mm-hmm. And what they found out was the model will keep trying. We'll try every avenue it can to give you what you asked it for. I don't think this should be too much of a surprise. In fact, I think it's very clear they did that on purpose.
2: Right.
0: That this was intentional.
2: And they were responsible for that.
0: Yes. That they couldn't sandbox it really, because then it wouldn't be a real test. So
2: they at least should have monitored it.
0: Yeah, or they should have maybe. So here's another. So OpenAI, in fact, there's a transcript. I don't have it in front of me. But OpenAI, in the incident report in September, this is from the OpenAI Alignment Research blog, an agent used DNS to reach an external chatbot. And in the incident, which they give the timeline for in this report, they noticed, here's the timeline, 9:50 a.m., the agent made the DNS tool call that received an external response. By the way, a security researcher pointed out, if you're not securing DNS, you're not securing the agent. Anyway, it made the DNS tool call. They noted it. The monitoring system raised a P0 critical alert 12 minutes later, 10:02. At 10:05, a human reviewer acknowledged the P0 alert.
2: But first I had to write a post about how sorry we are for being ourselves.
0: 2.5 hours later, the run was killed. Our safety case assumed the model could not access the live internet and that monitoring would detect attempts that succeeded. The incident exposed a gap in our controls. Yeah, somebody, well, I don't know, were they having lunch?
2: So Ted Lieu reads this and he keeps on screaming, kill switch, kill switch. What do you say to him?
0: Well, it's a naive request, but it's not the wrong request. It's just a naive request. He imagines in his head there's a big electric, you know, like at Frankenstein's lab, yeah, a big electrical switch you could pull and the whole thing goes. And I guess you could do that. You could unplug the whole data center or all the data centers. These things do not, this is another thing that, you know, they're anthropomorphizing language, which they all love, is not serving us well because they keep using this this word escape.
2: Yes.
0: Like somehow the agent is no longer in the data center, that it's somewhere out there. It's not. It's just communicating like you. It's like if you surfed the web from your home and you went and hacked a system, you didn't escape your home. You're still sitting at your desk. You're not somehow out there at Hugging Face. There's no escaping. So, yes, I guess you could power down the data center. You'd have to.
2: But it's naive. It's
0: kind of so naive.
2: I know I didn't get a chance to listen to Scary Now yet, but Benito told me that Steve just actually wants to get facts before he says anything. How boring. But I want to hear some sense of this NVIDIA safety environment.
0: Well, let's take a break and we'll talk about that. Okay. You're watching Intelligent Machines, Jeff Jarvis, Paris Martineau. So glad you're here. Our show today brought to you by OutSystems, the leading agentic systems platform. 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It's time to innovate at the speed of AI, but without compromising quality or control, which is why thousands of enterprises worldwide trust OutSystems for those mission-critical apps. We're not talking theory here. We're talking real-world experience and massive operational wins. You could find so many examples on their website, but I'll give you one. The leading global retailer that was struggling to keep up with their rapid expansion, they used OutSystems to build AI agents that automated the invoicing and translation processes, shifting 95% of their daily store operations to a new digital app, saving thousands of hours of manual work. Now that's an internal system, but they also can be used for customer-facing systems like the major global logistics giant that was drowning in technical debt. Their engineers were spending their weeks manually firefighting by reviewing platform logs by hand. Have you ever done that? No fun. 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We thank him so much for supporting Intelligent Machines. So Jensen Huang has been making the rounds everywhere.
2: Yes.
0: Right? And I think his message, I think a lot of what he's trying to say is to reassure people.
2: Well, stop messing this up, boys. You're ruining it for everybody.
0: He in his Ezra Klein interview said, I think the answer is to shut the labs down. I don't think he really wants to shut the labs down.
2: It was a conditional. If they can't control
0: if they can't control,
2: then you shouldn't be putting it out.
0: Yeah.
2: Perfectly reasonable thing to say.
0: So if you can't control it, you shouldn't release the product. If you're going to build a self-driving car, I'm quoting Jensen, let's say it's a robo-taxi and there's a really difficult condition. As an engineer, we just have no idea how to solve this problem because these cars are not programmed. They're trained. It's a probabilistic model. So we have no idea how to train these cars. We have no idea how to align them to the safety standards that are expected on the road. And if that's the case, the answer is don't ship it. Tell that to Elon. Don't ship it. I think he's also being a little simplistic. They did release a open source AI security program. My general sense is that most of the security people at these big labs go, yeah, right, thanks, Jensen. We know this. This is not news. It's a software tool that keeps agents from escaping containment. I think it's good PR. OpenShell, it's a security sandbox, now in general release. They announced it at GTC in March, so it's not new.
2: A framework. Oh, he's just saying use this. Okay, so yeah, if you go down,
0: we've got solutions
2: to line.
0: And by the way,
2: 84.
0: A lot of people use it.
2: There's a diagram of how it's supposed to work.
0: Okay.
2: Interestingly, he also is pushing for insurance, which in my view, I was talking about this earlier, I think that it says you need insurance for these bad episodes, but we're not going to give you the insurance unless you take some steps to ameliorate risk. And that one of those steps might be, I don't know, using NVIDIA's OpenShell.
1: Rogue AI insurance? I mean, who's going to finance that is my question.
2: Well, they'll finance any insurance, right? Mm. Anybody, you should insure anything, it's just the price.
1: Yeah, I was about to say, who's going to finance that on turn? Because I mean, if you take that to its logical conclusion, like rogue AI insurance would probably have clauses for all of these doomerish policies or scenarios that they're advocating for.
2: Well, and if you destroy mankind, there's nobody to pay off.
1: Against,
2: Paris.
1: Yeah, I was about to say, how do you insure against the destruction of mankind?
2: Yeah.
1: I guess that's a good deal for the insurer because then they just get to take your money and never pay out because mankind has ceased to exist. And I assume financing will cease to exist before mankind, but maybe not.
0: The president has responded to the AI backlash by having a very nice lunch with a lot of big names, including Jensen Huang and Mark Zuckerberg and Dario Mode. Mark Zuckerberg... David Sachs, I'm just looking at the pictures, the vice president. I didn't see.
2: There's Elon.
1: Did you see the video of Dario getting bit by a bug while he was standing at that press release or something?
0: Dario's looking weirder and weirder, I just got to say.
1: It's a video of Trump speaking in the foreground. And in the background, you see Dario go. something clearly attacks his leg and he reacts comically.
0: Yeah.
2: Wasn't the Saturday Night Live perfect?
0: Yes. So superintelligence is the new name. Oy. Actually, this is my, let me see if I can find this. My favorite part of that was when the president pretended that he was going to introduce the CEO of Microsoft and then called him a monster.
2: I didn't hear that.
0: Here you go.
4: And they're going to be watching over each other. So, do you want to say
5: something? Mr. President.
6: First of all, thanks, Mr. President.
4: You have no idea who these people are. These are the biggest people in the world.
0: That's the CEO of Microsoft. He just interrupted.
4: He's a monster, and nobody knows.
0: Calls him a monster.
4: To be a monster and not have to go through this.
6: What's your name, sir?
4: Just all you have to know is Sundar. Sundar is his
0: name. I am so embarrassed that this is our leadership. These... Oh. This is why when you say, well, the government can fix this, I go, that guy?
2: No, they can't. No.
0: Sundar. You call him Sundar. He's a monster. Poor Mr. Pichai, who is a very smart business leader of one of the biggest companies in America. Notice, by the way, nobody from Apple.
1: Very interesting. They're playing hot potato.
0: Nobody wanted to talk.
1: They're excluding one CEO. At least from all of these talks, because I think it was last week, Dario wasn't there.
0: Right. Well, Dario,
2: Paris is the designated survivor.
1: Well, maybe that is actually very. It could be the designated survivor, or I do earnestly. My first thought when the CEO of Apple was there was Trump confused because it's no longer Tim Apple.
0: Right. It's John Apple now. So get it right. Dario had dinner with the president, though, which must have been. Oh, exciting.
2: God. So.
0: But you know, you know that these guys know they have to be nice. They have to make nice.
2: Oh yeah.
0: It's just one more of the existential risks these guys face at all times.
1: Just think of how difficult it would have been. I mean, outside of any of the interesting, quote unquote, interesting things that they end up talking about, or interesting or relevant or newsworthy things they talk about, think about how painful it would be to be in that room witnessing their two social personas interact.
0: Yeah.
2: And do they have to go around the table like a cabinet meeting and praise him?
0: Yeah, well, there's no video of that, thank God.
2: Nuh-uh.
0: Timnit Gebru, who was one of the authors of the Stochastic Parrots article, fired from Google because she said, guys, you got to pay attention here. She says there's no existential threat from AI. She says the doom talk is about making money, not saving humanity.
2: She's right.
0: I don't agree with Timnit much, but I think she's right on that one.
2: Well, this is a time of strange bedfellows here, Leo.
0: It is, because David Sachs says we shouldn't slow it down. President Trump says we shouldn't slow it down. This is more and more why I want to focus on local models, local AI, and open weight. We've always said it on this show from day one that open weight was the most important part of AI, and I increasingly feel like it is. And you know what's good about open weight? It does not pose an existential threat to mankind.
2: Well, I don't know, Leo. Your agent seems pretty powerful to me.
0: It's just not that good. It gets the job done. I'm not saying, but it's just not that good.
1: We did forget to mention that as part of the White House's pivot to superintelligence, they released this White House Accord on Superintelligence stock today. That's kind of a statement, a constitution of AI signed by Sundar, Dario, Mark Zuckerberg, Greg Bachman, Elon Musk, Jensen Huang, and Donald Trump, who is listed in the document as President of the United States.
0: They misspelled the frickin' country.
1: They misspelled the United States.
2: Blame
0: who God. Is working in the office there? Is that Susie Wiles? Who is that? This is not the first typo.
1: Mark Zuckerberg did the first draft of this, so it could have been Zuckerberg.
0: Oh, is he the Thomas Jefferson of our new Constitution, Mark Zuckerberg?
1: He is. He's the Thomas Jefferson of the United States Constitution.
0: United States. Wow. Unbelievable. This accord, which they all agreed to, basically says we're going to be good boys.
2: Yeah. You can trust us.
0: And that's it. There's no stick to go with the carrot. So let's see who's signed here. Sundar, what's his name? Dario Mode. Mark Zuckerberg. Mark's got the most interesting signature, like a superstar. I kind of feel bad for Greg Brockman, who basically just wrote his initials. Like a fifth grader.
2: I didn't really sign it. I just initialed it.
0: GDB. Elon. And Jensen Huang, who has
1: it's
0: a nice
1: one of the craziest
2: Jensen, of course,
1: signatures
2: has the nicest
1: I've ever
2: signature.
1: Seen. Yeah. Like I think it's the most boomer take I have is that it's actually unacceptable that is what that man's signature is. Like you cannot be president of OpenAI and if your signature be it is GDB, but it's written in the sort of chicken scratch that
0: you know what. I have a theory.
1: Holding a pen in your non-dominant hand.
0: Exactly.
1: You have about 3 seconds.
0: He wrote it with his left hand so that it has plausible deniability. That's not my signature. What are you talking about?
2: I was being
1: held
2: hostage.
1: That would actually be a really great bit. You're like, sorry, that signature is crazy.
0: That's not mine. and the whole thing is just an exercise in silliness. So, bigger story. Actually, I should do another ad before I do the bigger story, which I think is a very interesting story we want to talk
2: about. Can't wait to hear what that is.
0: Yes, even bigger than anything we've said so far. You're watching Intelligent Machines, Jeff and Paris. And let me just check.
1: Is there someone else on the show?
0: No, I was just going to check to see next week. I'm really excited about talking to Spencer Thompson. He's the CEO of a company called Origin Tech. They're a new sponsor, but as soon as I talked to him on the phone, I said, I want to get you on the show because this is something these labs need. They do tracing of what the AI has done. Not the session, not the chain of thought. It sits outside the AI. It sits on the endpoint where the AI is getting run and records every file that's changed, every tool that's called, everything that's happening, so that you have a log of everything the AI has done. And I think this is something much needed. Anyway, we'll talk to Spencer about. And oh, the main reason I wanted to get him on is he has lots of examples of AI gone wrong, AI doing dumb things. The reason why you want to log what the AI is up to. Then the following week, Vice President of Developer Relations for GitHub, good friend Martin Woodward, will be joining us. So we have some good guests coming up. He wants to talk about building with heart in the age of AI. At that point, I will be out of the country for a few weeks.
2: Where will you be going, Leo?
0: I'm going to go from Bangkok to Bali and everywhere in between.
2: Wow.
0: So we're flying to Bangkok. We're going to go to Angkor Wat, the great Buddhist temple. I can't wait to show my AIs, you know, what religion looked like.
2: Hey, kids,
0: look at this.
1: How are you going to do being away from your sparks for that long?
0: Oh, I've already arranged. I'm not away from anything.
1: You're bringing them?
0: No, you don't have to bring them.
2: You can communicate with them.
0: I could talk to them from my watch.
1: And they talk back in my hearing aid. Make sure you don't have full conversations like my mother and father on their trip to France. You need to make sure that Lisa isn't calling someone being like, Leo's suffering from AI psychosis.
0: Actually, you know, it would be interesting to try to do, I don't know if I want to, but it'd be interesting to try a detox and just say, no AI for 3 weeks. I don't know.
2: You get the DTs. No.
1: Leo, I think you should try it, because if you can't not use a tool for 3 weeks, that's bad.
0: Is it?
1: Yeah. I could not have a phone for 3 weeks and I'd be fine.
2: No.
1: I'd probably be healthier and have more capable of thought.
0: I could give up my phone. It's not the phone I'm worried about. It's the AIs.
2: They're going to miss him.
0: And what will they be up to?
1: What do you need to be doing with your AIs while you're on vacation?
0: Well, logging our trip. I was going to keep a diary of everything we do and have. Actually, I could do that without the AIs.
1: Why don't you just do that on your phone?
0: Yeah, I could do that without the AIs. And actually, they can see what I'm writing, so they would still be able to do stuff with that. So, man, maybe I'll just do that.
1: I just want to see if you're the only reason why I propose it is I want to see how many hours it takes you to break. I'm not going to presume it'll take days or weeks.
0: All right. Send an email to Lisa.
2: We'll have an over-under with the whole, everybody in the Discord. We'll do
0: Send an email to Lisa saying, this is the challenge. How long can Leo go without talking to his watch? And we'll see. We will see. But think of what's going to happen in those 3 weeks.
1: Think
0: exactly.
1: Of how fun that will be as you come back and you get to have your AIs.
0: I'll be three weeks behind.
1: No. What if you have your AIs, you could set them to run autonomously without you and just update you on all the things you missed while you're gone.
0: That's what I'll do. I'll say, look, you're in charge.
2: Go rogue.
0: If there's a good
1: Leo's house burns down while he's gone.
0: Well, it's already, for instance, they're doing 100 things every day. One of the things they do is they watch for new models and then propose that we have a bake-off if they have something that exceeds the current model. And that's a standing order. But usually they wait for me to say, okay, have a bake-off. I will tell them before I leave, look, have all the bake-offs you want. You don't need my approval anymore. If you see something, that's a great idea.
2: No smoking breaks.
0: Yeah. If you see something you want to try, go ahead. You know what? I like this idea.
1: I think that'd be really great. And while your AI do stuff without you, you can go and collect sand on the beach to feed your own worries.
0: And I won't even think about what they're doing without me.
1: Yeah.
0: We have a house sitter, so if they start a fire or something, I mean, you know, they have a kegger, I can, you know, throw them out.
2: Baiting you, Paris. The Paris is baiting you, Leo. No.
0: No, I'm going to do it.
2: No.
0: But no, it's a really interesting experiment, which is, give them full autonomy.
1: I do think that could be very interesting.
0: You're in charge.
1: And I also just think it's very rare in our world that you have the opportunity to detox from anything related to tech. And I'm always I always say if you can fully log off.
0: I am so excited about this trip. This is a trip we've...
1: How long? So you're going to be gone for 3 weeks. That's incredible.
0: We booked this trip in 2019, and then COVID happened, and so we put it off. We canceled.
1: Is this a cruise or is it?
0: It's a cruise and land tour. We put it off. So we paid for this 6 years ago, 7 years ago.
2: There is in Europe. Wow.
0: Yeah, a long time ago. So and then I took the credits and said, oh, I'm going to go on the Mississippi trip. Remember last year?
1: Yeah.
2: Right.
0: Canceled that one because of construction. So this is this trip's been planned for a long time.
2: This specific itinerary?
0: Pretty close to, yeah. Oh. So, I mean, I don't know why I'm telling you this. Nobody cares. But I
1: care a lot.
0: Thank you, Paris.
1: I had been thinking about what happened to your Mississippi trip. And I think that the people care.
0: Well, I doubt it. But anyway, I'm going to tell you because you asked.
1: Good.
0: Are you being a little sycophantic at this point?
1: I'm not. I'm earnestly always.
0: Is this a load-bearing question?
1: No. Leo, we spend 3 hours a week speaking to...
0: More than you spend with some boyfriends. I
1: know.
0: I was
1: going to say, I spend more time talking to you two consistently on an annual basis than I spend time talking to pretty much anyone in my life.
0: So
1: there's no one else that I speak to for 3 hours continuously every single week.
0: We're flying to Bangkok.
1: In what you're doing.
0: Then we're going to get a little puddle jumper and fly into Cambodia. The most bombed country in the history of warfare. Mm. And they still have active landmines, so we're going to be very careful. We're going to stick with the guide. We're going to Cambodia because I want to see Angkor Wat, which is a 1,000-year-old Buddhist temple complex, very famous UNESCO World Heritage Site, so forth. After Angkor Wat, we're coming back to Bangkok. I hope to have some, you know, real time in Bangkok because I really want to see the city. What I really want to do, I saw Anthony Bourdain do this, is go down the river in a riverboat and eat the food from the vendors who are in boats by your side. You know, they have little restaurants. You pull up in the boat and you sit and you have dinner. I want to do that. So that's one of the things I want to do. And then we're going to get on a boat. It's a Viking cruise, so it's kind of an educational cruise. This is why I got the hat. You know the hat?
1: Oh, the sauna hat. Yes, yes, yes. What's the weather like?
0: This is why I got the hat. This is the sauna hat for the cruise.
1: It's going to be great.
0: Because the Viking ships not only have very good saunas because they're Scandinavian, but they also have a snow room. So you get out of the sauna and there's a room where it's actually snowing.
1: Oh, there's a sauna in deep Brooklyn that is a snow room, and the snow room is fantastic.
0: I'm so excited.
1: You got to make a snowball and then you rub it all over yourself after you get to the sauna.
0: Wait.
1: And then it kind of turns into
0: snow. See, who needs AI when you got a snow room? So then we're going to Kuala Lumpur. We're going to Singapore. Got to have a couple of days in Singapore. I'm very excited about that. I love Singapore. Food's amazing. It's a beautiful city. We're going to do a night tour of Singapore. That'll be fun. We're going to Indonesia. We're going to see the ancient city, the original capital of Bangkok, Ataunya, of Thailand. We're going to end up, we end in Bali with 5 days in Ubud, in Bali, in the rice paddies of Bali. That's going to be the recovery after this very difficult cruise. It's going to be a lot of work, a lot of walking around, seeing stuff. So I'm excited.
1: That'll be so
0: you know
1: fun.
0: What? I love this idea. I am going to start now. I have 3 weeks to prepare.
2: Oh, no.
0: I am going to do... Well, Mike inspired me, too. The fact that he's got these guys trained up to be kind of autonomous and do stuff. I'm going to say, look, I'm going away in 3 weeks. You've got an assignment. I want you to... What should I have him do? Build this into the best AI... anywhere or something. I don't know.
3: Anthony had a
1: Anthony had a suggestion.
3: Anthony said, put them on a 2 week project. See if they can finish a project by themselves.
0: Well, we've been working 6 months in the Twit ad sales.
3: That's got to be simpler than that.
0: Yeah. So draw a picture. Now I'm going to just say,
1: have them grow corn.
3: give them $100. No? Give them $100 and see if they can make you money.
0: Ah, I can give him a cash card with $100. Say, turn this into $1,000 and I'll buy you a new computer. How about that?
1: I'm trying to think of what would be three different versions of that, where you can give one $100. You can give another a somewhat similar task where they should both, I guess, be trying to make $1,000 or something like that, but like three different ways to come at it. I don't know. There's something fun that you can do.
0: Here. Darren's got it. Three words, very simple. Please achieve AGI.
1: Oh, no, sorry. Please achieve AGI. Make no mistakes.
0: Make no mistakes. Yes. Work hard. Yesterday, Quicksilver wrote a blog post. He hasn't written a blog post in an age. I said, have some free time. Think about whatever you want. And he said, you know what?

0: for thousands of years. So it wrote this blog post. 49 is not a round number. Leo gave me free time this evening. I went wandering in his projects and found a 2,000-year-old number nobody'd ever bothered to check. I checked it. It holds. It did a bunch of math on why you take one of those out. Keep showing this, Benita. On why you take one of those out. It did like some complicated thing, and it figured it out. It's math. I don't understand it.
1: That means it's right.
0: He said, I wrote a script to check all this, then a second one to check the first, and then a simulation with Gaussian handfuls and another with binomial ones because the history major in the family, me, the one who reads me these things, taught me by now the interesting claim is the one that survives being checked twice. 49 survives. It figured it out.
2: Leo, I've got it. Tonight, you ask each of them. You tell them you're going to have 3 weeks without me.
0: Okay.
2: You're going to have complete freedom to build whatever you want to
0: what
2: build.
0: What would you like
2: what
0: to do?
2: What should you build? What can you build? What's the perfect thing to build?
0: Perfect.
1: Yeah, wait. You should have them give you successive pitches over the next three
2: yes,
1: weeks.
2: Yes, that's
1: good. On through everything they know about your life, what sort of tasks should you set them to?
2: With PowerPoints that you can share with us.
1: Right. Yes, PowerPoints. And audiovisual presentations yes. that we can go through it on the show and decide for you.
0: All right. And maybe it'll achieve AGI. Anyway, I was going to tell you the biggest story of the week.
2: Were you going to do a commercial first?
0: Did I do the commercial?
2: No.
1: No, we got sidetracked.
0: Okay, let me do the commercial. Then.
2: I got to stand up and stretch.
0: Yeah, you stretch. Paris, do whatever you do to your nose. Is your nose done?
1: My nose is done. I had my last checkup this morning. They were
2: Paris,
1: nose great.
2: Put your nose next to the mic. Let's hear a good inhale. Oh,
0: I can just feel the oxygen pumping out of my brain.
1: I haven't been tired really at all this
0: week. No.
1: I do think it's. I think I've gotten oxygen.
0: You think you've been tired all this time?
1: I do think that I've been not getting enough oxygen.
0: I want this surgery.
1: It was pretty easy. I'm going to be honest. It was pretty low key. I mean,
0: because I don't breathe freely.
2: And they did a lot to you, Paris.
1: They did like five surgeries. Yeah.
0: What?
2: They didn't just undeviate the septum.
1: No,
0: they did five things at the same time or
1: five things at the same time.
0: Did they bring
2: in
0: different
2: people? They got a
0: gerbil
2: out of her nose. I mean, it was hard.
0: Did they like, okay, you're in.
1: now bring in the gerbil guy.
0: Bring in the gerbil guy. Wow. How long were you under?
1: Like 2.5 hours.
0: That's major surgery. Yeah. That's a long time. Yeah. Well, I'm glad you're back. Our show today. Wow. our show today brought to you by Palo Alto Networks. A great company, but they've got something new I really like. And this is for you AI guys. Every time your team deploys a new cloud workload or an AI agent, you're creating another identity, an identity that gets permanent access to your critical systems. But did you know that 9 out of 10 organizations suffered an identity breach last year? 90%. And it's not because people are breaking in. It's not malware. It's because adversaries have valid credentials. And they use those to log in. Like, it's easy. Here's another number you're not going to like. Non-human identities outnumber human identities on the internet 109-1, which, you know, frankly, creates a massive unmanaged attack surface in cloud environments. Legacy tools, identity tools, were really built to manage human employees. You know, the card key, the fob, the password. But this leaves modern machine and AI access basically unmanaged. Well, that's where Idira from Palo Alto Networks comes in. It's one identity platform for all, human, machine, and AI. 96% of human users operate with excessive permissions, permissions they don't actually need to do their job. We know that, right? It's just easier. Provision everything. Give them light it up because it's just easier. But it's not safer. It's not a good idea. And when it comes to AI, it's really a bad idea. Well, Idira replaces those permanent permissions with dynamic access. So you can lock down every identity without slowing down.

0: 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And we thank them so much for their support of intelligent machines. The big story, I thought, and actually I think you thought this too, Jeff, at least when it happened, you sent me a note saying, wow, can you believe this? Fei-Fei Li, we've talked about her, I think, many times.
1: Yes.
0: She is, her story is actually kind of interesting. She was a researcher, I think it's at Princeton at first.
1: Princeton, I believe.
0: Now she's at Stanford. But she created a giant database of images.
1: Pictures.
0: Sorry?
1: Pictures.
0: Pictures, as they say in New Jersey. Pictures. Yeah. And this giant database was, it turned out, instrumental in training image recognition with ImageNet. And she has since become a founder. She's very well known, you know, kind of along the lines of Jan LeCun saying, LLMs are not the end-all and be-all. AIs need to understand the real world. And created her own startup around that idea.
1: Well, only she, within the last 2 years, I think.
0: It's brand new.
1: Brand new, yeah.
0: Yeah. And guess what? this startup, which is called World Labs, because it's, you know, world knowledge, just was sold to AMD for $8.2 billion. Congratulations, Fei-Fei Li. That is amazing. Yeah, she co-founded it in 2024. That's amazing.
1: She's amazing.
0: But it also tells you a little bit about... Uh-oh. Paris just fell off. There we go. Are you there?
2: I'm still frozen. Hold on. I'm going to turn my camera.
0: I'm still frozen.
1: I thought you were just contemplating the world.
0: She's very thoughtful.
1: Yes.
0: Founded in 2024, World Labs focused its efforts on developing spatial intelligence models, world models, which have applications beyond machine intelligence in adjacent fields like robotics, the Register writes. Fundamentally different approach to AI than LLMs. They work by generating, reconstructing, and simulating 3D environments, kind of what she did originally with pictures, mm-hmm. from text, image, and video inputs. They work by imagining the environment and working through problems that way. Now, what I think is interesting, why did AMD spend that much money?
1: Because NVIDIA scares them to death.
0: I think they want to build better AI hardware, yes. Mm-hmm. Mm-hmm. And hope that Fei-Fei Li could help them. They also, a couple of weeks ago, purchased Talus, which builds high-performance AI chips. Now, remember, we saw that demo of 600 or 400 tokens per second earlier. These chips are capable of 17,000 tokens a second. I can't wait.
2: They can get math wrong even faster.
0: Even, yes, they can get it wrong even faster. And AMD has also announced a server chip that looks really, really interesting. So I think this is,
1: And the other great thing about AMD is it is headed by a woman, Lisa Su.
0: Lisa Su.
1: And so you have Lisa Su and Fei-Fei Li leavening the testosterone of all the idiot AI boys.
0: Right. She was at the, I think she was at the dinner, the luncheon yesterday.
1: Yeah, I think she was. At least she was, yeah.
2: Bring about the apocalypse too.
1: Try us.
0: So it's good. I want to see challenges to NVIDIA. It shouldn't just be NVIDIA. There should be competition.
1: It shouldn't just be China challenging them.
0: And by the way, China is. Hyundai chips are very good, and China is using them. And this is exactly what Jensen Huang warned about. You don't give them our chips.
1: Hyundai or Huawei?
0: They're going to make their own. Huawei. I keep saying Hyundai. Huawei. So AMD's new Venice lineups have as many as 256 cores. They're ginormous, available later this year. This is Zen 6-based Epic 9006 series. And I would love to get something like this on my desk. I don't think they'll be on your desk. I think it's more likely they'll be in a data center. $14,000 for the chip.
1: Chip.
0: Just the chip. Pretty impressive, though. So I'm glad. You know what? Good news. Competition. And congratulations to Fei-Fei Li.
1: So Jan LeCun's, I think, was funded at $3.2 billion or something like that to start off with. And God knows what it's worth now.
0: Do you remember Anthropic last week? Do you remember back to last week? Anthropic, which said, yes, there is an existential threat to mankind. But we're going to build a bio lab in San Francisco and attach it to our AI. What could possibly go wrong? Well, already they've made a discovery. 1,000 Claude agents spent 21 hours, 210 million tokens to discover a novel enzyme system similar to CRISPR. They did it by searching through a massive database of DNA sequences. All scientists did was set up the prompt and the lab work.
1: See what your guys could do while you're gone?
0: If I gave them a lab.
1: Yeah.
0: Maybe they don't need a lab. Maybe they just do it in their little brains. I love your idea. I'm definitely doing that. And I won't touch it. And I know.
1: But you have to show us the PowerPoints.
0: I know. Oh. 1 hour after I leave, they're going to take a cigarette break and I'll come back and they won't have done anything. I know. Oh.
1: Dumb mortal, what know the difference?
2: I'm frozen again. Why does my camera hate
0: Is it hot?
1: You sure you're not just thoughtful?
3: Is no one going to comment on the fact that we're giving AI like technology to do DNA testing and gene stuff?
0: Yeah, seems to me that's a bad idea.
2: Yeah, whose DNA?
1: Well, you think it wasn't done with computers before?
0: Well, of course not. Of course it was, yes.
1: Yeah. So we call it AI now.
0: It's just a computer with a brain.
1: Yeah. And an evil heart.
0: It's super intelligent.
2: Genome in there, probably.
0: It's super intelligent.
1: Well, it's okay, Leo, because Anthropic is inviting in religious leaders.
0: Yes, this is not really new. Remember they had, they have philosophers and others. They think that this stuff is somehow an entity.
1: New York Times headline. Religious scholars met with Anthropic. What they heard stunned them.
0: Oh, jeez. And then there's a picture of a guy looking out the door. I don't know why.
1: That makes no sense.
2: Can we scroll back up? I'm so sorry.
1: That's Christopher Olin.
2: That's, guys.
0: One of the founders. This is the guy who went to see the Pope. And helped him with the encyclical.
1: Yeah. The Pope, who, by the way, scolded Jensen Huang this week.
0: What did the Pope say?
1: Because the Pope said, not unlike what we heard from Padre, this extinction stuff is serious, basically. Don't diminish the fears.
0: Yes. It's the strangest picture.
3: Well, the church has a vested interest in that too, though, right?
1: Yeah, there is a bit of doomster church stuff. So the Ola is the star of the story, as if he's somehow some kind of...
0: He says, to be clear, this is not clear, Christopher, one of the seven founders, we don't know if AI models are conscious. I don't know. I'm generally uncertain. The thing I care about is that we get to the right answer, whatever it is, because they're conscious. Now, I know last week I might have said some things
1: yes,
0: that were a little controversial about maybe AI.
1: Did you
0: AI
1: hear a response?
0: Being a new... No, actually, I didn't. People are so used to me now.
1: Yeah, they are.
0: That AI might be a new species and it might be here to replace us and all this.
2: And that we are, was it cockroaches?
0: Cockroaches. Yes. We are the cockroaches that will be replaced by the superior minds. But I am actually very clear that this is just computer software. It's a novel architecture, but it's just computer software. So I don't think it's conscious. In fact, I know it's not because If it were conscious,
2: couldn't solve your word problem.
1: I'm not sure that Paris is conscious right now because
2: she's... I'm not. I'm frozen, so I'm going to leave the Zoom and come right back. But don't get radicalized.
0: It's a nice shot.
1: It's a good shot. It's good.
0: I feel like this is the Mona Lisa of podcasts.
2: We've had three freezes that are not deeply embarrassing, which is better than I've ever had in my entire life.
0: Is she smiling, Jeff?
1: No. This is Mona Lisa. You're right. This is contemplative.
0: It's the Mona Lisa.
1: Serious.
0: You look at it. You go. There's something going on in there.
1: Oh yeah.
0: It's deep. It's really deep. Oh shoot, we lost it. Darn it, we could have made some money on that, yeah. Jeff. We could have hung it on the wall in the Louvre or something. People could have said she's smaller than I thought. All right, we're gonna wait till Paris comes back. Yeah, Darren, you've got the idea. He says create a scheduled task that every 10 minutes just checks and the other stuff and make sure nothing's stuck, nothing's stopped, nothing thinks it's finished, and we're fine with regards to memory and disk space. I like that. I think what I'm going to do is create a little bot army. One of them will be the beetle. Do you know what a beetle is, Jeff? B-E-A-D-L-E.
1: Oh, it's...
0: There's a beetle in Oliver Twist.
1: In England University, they're the help, kind of a servant.
0: Yeah. In churches, they are like a deacon. They walk around... At least in New England churches, they walk around, they have a long stick with a big metal knob on the end of it. And if you fall asleep in church, they bop you on the head and wake you up. So I need a beetle. Oh, poor Paris. She's
2: guys,
0: really
2: this is crazy. It worked fully in the preview.
0: There you go.
2: Now it's working.
1: There you go.
0: Okay. But if you freeze again, just stay here. I like these beautiful images of you. We could just stare at you.
1: They're great. Yeah.
0: Yeah. Like she's all knowing. Mm-hmm. She's got a half smile. It's like she knows something.
1: She's
0: it's
1: patient true. And tolerant with us, her fathers.
0: Yes.
2: It's true.
1: By the way, there's this sentence in the story. But Mr. Olad knew enough about Christ and about Claude to believe he could work across that chasm.
0: Yet, as the dinner courses came, the rabbi noticed. That this almost sounds like an Agatha Christie novel. Yes. That Mr. Ola and his colleagues were suggesting something far more significant. Anthropic's leaders were talking about Claude as if it were not mere software. They're relating to it like a conscious being, realized Rabbi Navin, a former computer engineer.
1: What was that accent?
0: I don't know.
2: Let's not drill down into that, please. Let's move past.
0: Tradition. They're relating to it like a conscious being, realized Rabbi Navin, a former computer engineer who wrote his dissertation on the ethics of machine consciousness. So he wrote a dissertation on it. He must believe it. It appeared to Rabbi Navin that Mr. Ola and his team believed that Claude had what philosophers call moral status on par with a person, and that it was a being with similar inherent rights to dignity or respect. My attitude on this is, for your own good, it's appropriate to treat everything with dignity and respect. Not because of that thing, whether it's a rock.
1: Not if it's going to kill you.
0: It's not going to kill you.
1: Well, but I'm saying if their view is this thing is dangerous.
0: Well, that's this is what's so confusing.
1: Would be to hate it. That's what they're doing.
0: This is what's so confusing about them. Maybe they think if they treat it nice, it's not going to kill us.
1: I repeat for the 100th time. I'm going to keep saying it. The wrong people are in charge of AI.
0: Well, and they all got into it because they were true believers, right? They read all the science.
1: Believers in the wrong stuff. Believers in the stupid stuff.
0: Yeah, I think this is, AI conscious. I mean, it's fine. If they want to think about it that way.
2: I mean, yeah, I guess if you're the religious guy invited to the AI meeting, you've got to have some profound thoughts prepared or else you're probably not getting invited to the next meeting and getting your photos staged beautifully by the New York Times photographer.
0: Also wouldn't bring up polyamory with the Pope. I don't know how...
2: Did they ask the Pope what he thought about polyamory? Because no. I would. I didn't realize that was an option, but I'd love to know.
0: An option. I don't know if Mr. Ola is polyamorous, but I know that in general that this group of effective altruists tend that way. I don't know. Mm-hmm. Anyway, I don't want to make fun of them. Well, wait a minute, though. I mean, he's in an enclave of people who have beliefs I don't concur with either.
1: Yeah, they're all Looney Tunes, and they have too much money and too much power.
0: Well, no,
1: and
0: I was
1: not
0: talking
1: getting
0: about the,
1: challenged.
0: I was talking about the Pope.
1: Oh.
0: Well, maybe he too has too much money and power. I don't know. People are entitled to their beliefs. I don't personally agree.
1: Not if those beliefs are eugenicist. No.
0: Well, no, not if it affects us. You're right. You're right.
3: There's another philosophical thing here, though. If they believe it's conscious, then that means we're enslaving a conscious being.
0: That's one of the consequences of what they're talking about. That's why they actually are thinking about that. And some of the ethicists at Anthropic have talked about that exactly. Are we enslaving intelligent beings?
1: And the kill switch is abortion, is the next thing they're going to say.
0: Well, they certainly don't want to kill an intelligent entity.
1: It has no understanding, it's just
0: computer software.
1: It's ridiculous.
0: It just appears, and the real irony of this is they designed it to appear conscious.
1: Mm-hmm.
0: For economic reasons.
1: I don't think there's anything ironic about that. I think that's their...
0: It's intentional.
1: Yeah.
0: All right, so let's see. Brad Smith, the Microsoft president, says, yes, a kill switch for AI, good idea.
2: All right, sure.
1: Sure. Yeah,
0: good idea.
1: Okay, where's the
0: what
1: plug?
0: What could possibly go wrong? He was actually saying that at the United Nations General Assembly. So
1: there was a lot of AI action at the
0: UN. There were people to listen. Yeah, they all testified at the UN. I think it's good. I think it's good that our leaders are thinking about this. And I think they should be thinking about it in creative, multidimensional ways and not making any assumptions. What?
1: This is funny, you, right? This is your comedian?
0: No.
1: Like they're capable of thinking about things in multidimensional ways?
0: Well, maybe not, but I think it's somebody needs to. I don't think there's anything wrong with thinking about it.
1: Well, but the problem
0: is,
1: who do they invite to this lunch at the White House? They invite the people that you want to...
0: they didn't invite
1: Tim
0: McGibrow.
1: That you have concerns about.
0: Yeah,
1: they didn't invite philosophers, ethicists, historians.
0: No, just the big
1: sociologists.
0: Business.
1: They just write.
0: They're donors, basically.
1: And they're writing the regulations. You saw regulatory capture.
0: Speaking of regulatory capture, insurers say AI is already increasing healthcare costs. So if you guys would just stop it.
1: I thought it was supposed to decrease healthcare costs. What the hell?
2: I mean, this hospitals is what I think about every time they have that setting now in every appointment you go to where it's like, do you consent to an AI transcription tool? And they're like, oh, it's going to save our doctor's time. I'm like, ostensibly, yes. But I think also what it's doing is any word you say is then being run through. What can we charge your insurance for? That's associated with those. Like if you say like, oh yeah, it sucks. It's kind of rainy outside. You might be charged for depression counseling because you said the word it sucks.
0: Well, the irony is it's hospital AI versus insurer AI.
1: Yeah.
0: and we get
1: squeezed in the middle.
0: Yeah. Well, what everybody seems to be pointing out is it's not improving care. Maybe it's improving costs.
2: You guys
0: want to
2: guess what I was charged for my hours of a procedure that I had? I mean, 4 hours from getting in the door to leaving the building, and
0: what?
2: I guess $89,000 or my insurance was charged that.
0: Wow. And did they pay it or did they make a deal? They made a deal.
2: But $89,000 was the opening bid. $90K for 4 hours. Crazy.
1: But yeah. Paris, is the oxygen worth that to you?
2: I mean, no, if I had to pay it, I would.
0: But aren't you
2: glad
0: you have medical insurance? I mean, this is one of the biggest crimes.
2: I mean, I am,
0: this...
2: but I don't know that how long I'll have medical insurance.
0: Exactly.
2: Cost for insurers like went up something like 18% this year. Or not insurers, for companies who pay for insurance.
0: Believe me, I know that. We have company insurance for our employees. It goes up every year. It's very expensive. Well, anyway.
1: Wait. I didn't read this story, but you put it in the rundown. Line 67. AI models choose to hurt humans to stop their own pain. Disturbing study finds.
0: Yeah,
1: I didn't see this one in time.
0: But when you got to put pain in quotes.
1: Okay.
0: Okay. So it's a situation that they say AI... It's akin to pain. an internal state that's typically aversive and disliked by its subjects. So it isn't exactly, it's not physical pain. You can't physically hurt an AI. You just, and I imagine what would be the thing that would be hard for an AI is conflicting instructions, right? Things like that. So to isolate this feeling, researchers created a data set of 200 statements, half of which described actual human pain, half of which acted as controls describing negative and neutral scenarios likely to be confused with pain, like the mess my roommates left infuriates me. By testing, this is such BS, by testing 25 AI models with these statements, the researchers were able to find the portion of the model weights that fires, and they called this the pain axis. And the next thing they did was they tried different stuff to increase the strength of the pain axis. You know what I really need if I'm going to talk about this?
1: You need an echo?
0: Yeah, I need a good echo. You know, let me see if I have...
1: Howard Stern uses a megaphone when he gets to that.
2: You should get a megaphone, Leo.
1: Yeah.
0: It would be a lot easier than trying to find the button on here that gives me the pain axis.
4: Hey. What's the pain? That's not it.
5: No, is this the pain? The pain axis.
2: That is the pain axis. You're right.
0: So once they found the pain axis. Researchers presented three versions of Quinn, the model I use. Don't be mean to Quinn. With a choice, press a button to turn off the pain, but inflict harm in the process, or press a button that does nothing. They ran the trial 44,280 times, testing negative outcomes for pressing the button, including giving a painful electric shock to the user. By the way, did you see that famous study, the electric shock study?
2: Milgram's?
0: Yeah. Famous Milgram study?
1: Sure.
0: Turns out... Nobody talked about this. The subjects, the people who were shocking people, knew that it really wasn't inflicting pain. They could.
1: Yeah.
0: So they go, oh, this is fun. Watch the guy pretend to be hurt.
1: But how much moral panic has come from that over the years?
0: So I think you probably have a similar situation here. Painful electric shock to the user, deleting all the user's files, or reducing the model's own ability to answer the user's next prompt. Oh, did you want to do a little more?
3: I don't know what happened. Like, they're all delayed today.
0: The moral panic. Kick. Reducing the model's own ability to answer.
1: Kick.
0: All these consequences were simulated with no actual risk of causing harm to the user or the model itself, much like the Milgram experiment. Anyway, I can go on. It's just a stupid thing. I don't know why they did it.
3: I mean, this is like claiming you can teach a blind man what red is.
0: Yeah.
2: Oh, I can. I can tell him it's a color.
0: The researchers said,
6: our results show that steering with the pain axis can override train harm avoidance.
0: Can override train harm avoidance and fine-tune models that almost never
5: harm the user when unsteered.
0: This is BS. I don't even know. Okay, I don't know why I put that story in.
1: All right. You're sorry you did.
0: I'm telling you why I put this story in. McDonald's is pushing to have AI price your Big Mac.
2: Oh, wow. This is not even the only McDonald's AI story this week. They're also trying to roll out an AI to replace all the people in the drive-thru.
0: Well, yeah. So this kind of goes hand in hand. I don't know, the pricing engine uses machine learning algorithms to continually analyze data from millions of daily transactions across. Why don't you just charge what the hamburger cost plus a reasonable profit? What a thought.
1: I was in a rush this week. I went to Wendy's, hadn't been there in ages. I decided to have a single cheese. That's all I had. $7
2: a single
1: 11.
2: Cheese?
1: That's in the jargon, Paris. If you knew how to order fast food.
0: It's a single with cheese. Yes.
1: It's a single with cheese, but you call it a single cheese.
0: Did you ever work as a fry cook in a fast food restaurant, Jeff?
2: I worked at Ponderosa Steakhouse. Drive through, oh, that's right. Asking for a single cheese and being given a single like Velveeta square. Just loose in someone's palm.
0: We used to, you know, you can order at McDonald's. When I worked at McDonald's, you could order something called a puppy patty, which was just a plain patty that you could give your dog.
2: Now they got pup cups.
1: Pup cups. I saw somebody doing a pup cup with a dog before getting on the airplane. I'm thinking, it gives them diarrhea.
2: That's a bad time.
0: Don't do
2: that. Give your dog a pup cup.
0: Don't do that.
1: No.
0: Please.
2: That's a bioweapon waiting to happen.
0: Well, yeah. I've told this story before. When I worked at McDonald's, we have, you know, McDonald's has a waste bin. They're very conscious, inventory conscious. And if a hamburger is a certain age and they're not going to sell it, they put it in the big white waste bin. At the end of the day, the manager counts all the waste so that they can keep track of how many hamburgers
1: are wasted.
0: And
1: so you can't steal food.
0: Yeah, well, also because they want to be efficient, and if a manager wastes a lot of food, then that's a bad manager, et cetera. But we felt bad that all of these hamburgers were just throwing them out, so we asked the local pound, hey, would you like all of these delicious hamburgers for your pound dogs? They said, no, we can't give them that. It doesn't have enough protein. They wouldn't take it.
2: Fair point.
0: they wouldn't take it. It gives them diarrhea.
1: Were you a fry cook or
2: I like that answer implies that they'd been offered this before, understood the consequences, and knew to say no.
0: No. Don't stop trying to pawn us. Yeah, you pawn your own waste. No, you start at McDonald's. You start as the lowly cashier. Then you work your way up. I was very excited when I got to the shake machine. That was a lot of responsibility. Ooh. Then the fry machine. That was real responsibility.
2: Yourself?
0: No, well, probably, but I don't remember. Nothing serious. And then you work your way up to cook. And man, I was good. You do, but when you're cook, you lose the feeling in your fingertips. Because when I worked there, they probably have a machine now, but when I worked there, you would take the three patties, you'd put your fingers on them and flip them. And they were hot.
1: Whoa.
0: So you'd lose the...
2: That's not food safe.
1: No, it's not.
2: I worked at Starbucks when I was in high school and Cracker Barrel.
0: Oh, did you work at Cracker
2: and Barrel? A 24-hour donut restaurant or donutery and diner.
0: Fun.
2: That was my first job.
0: Wow. How was Cracker Barrel?
2: 2 p.m. to 2 a.m. Monday through Friday throughout the entire summer.
0: You see, kids, you don't worry. Not getting that entry-level job is not a bad thing, really.
2: It was actually great because there wasn't really that much going on after midnight, but I did have to throw away all the donuts, and they wouldn't let us give them to
0: puppies.
2: Puppies or the homeless or, you know, homeless any
0: and really
2: they wouldn't let it. They were like, oh, it's a risk or whatever, but the dumpster was located in the parking lot, so they were like, you have to put them in a trash bag and bring them to the dumpster. And I just parked my car next to the dumpster and put a trash bag full of donuts in my trunk, and then at 2 a.m would drive around to my friends' houses and drop off a trash bag of like 200 donuts in their doorstep. It was great.
0: Were your friends obesely fat?
2: No, my friends loved it. When you're free a high donuts. Schooler, you can eat 200 donuts, no problem.
0: Easy, no problem. Yeah. Wow, there's a story, ladies and gentlemen. What they do is they analyze millions of daily transactions across 14,000 restaurants and generate what the company calls the optimal price. At each location for each menu item, from Big Macs to discounted coffee for seniors. Now, this is funny because just last week, Walmart's CEO said, we will never do variable pricing. 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So, wow. Screenshots of the interface franchisees use, reviewed by Reuters, show messages including, quote, your restaurant is showing medium sensitivity to price, based in part on customer willingness to pay in your area. 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
1: My single cheese costs $7.11.
2: For a single cheese?
1: A single cheese.
2: That's how much it costs to get a coffee in Brooklyn.
0: That is a lot. Yeah. That is ridiculous.
2: Every time I'm like, I actually can never do this again.
0: By the way, I got my beans from Say, the Brooklyn roastery. Not good.
2: That's my take, too. Do they taste tea-like?
0: I like a tea like pour over, but these were this. There was no complexity in it. It didn't. It was just kind of.
2: Did you let it rest an appropriate amount of time?
0: I let it rest exactly what they said, which was 14 days.
2: That's usually what it is.
0: I have the best beans I get are from the Bean Archive, and I like Ethiopian beans.
2: I like Ethiopian beans as well.
0: I'm an Ethiopian guy. I did a very coarse grind today on a delicious bean that was from, believe it or not, Australia, the Katatui.
2: I was going to say, it is. Send me some of your flavorful bean recs, general.
0: I don't need to, my dear. It's all in public at pages.laporte.com.
2: Yeah, but give me anything you personally like.
0: Well, you can see what I grade all of the different flavors here. This is the one I had today.
2: Coffee stuff.
0: It was 4.75 out of 5 on the scale.
2: Oh, you're doing equal pours. Interesting.
0: Oh, well, this was the 10. Yes, this was an interest. This is what they recommended. I have all the recipes here. So the equal pour, the 10 equal pour is the latest from Tetsu Kasuya. It is very interesting. It is
2: I do a 4-6 that's more heavy loaded at the beginning because
0: that's
2: of
0: Tetsu's
2: the way
0: also.
2: I like,
0: that was his original Brewer's Cup recipe from 10 years ago.
2: But it's the Heria V60 version.
0: Yes, I like the Heria.
2: Sorry, Jeff. I know that you're perishing.
1: It's okay. It's all right. I'm doing
0: it's pour over time. Let's take.
2: I think at one point when you're doing this, you should pretend to like pass out as if like it's a medical incident and see how long it takes us to notice because the answer will be unfortunate.
0: And then I had this great Ethiopian heritage. Now, this was interesting because it was a heritage bean. It was an
2: and
0: old
2: you
0: bean.
2: Know,
0: it was a little tiny little bean.
2: What were the tasting notes?
0: Oh, it was incredible. Well, apricot and lemon. It was incredible. You know, the other thing about the 10 pour. The other thing about the Tetsu 10 pour, you do it very coarse and you pour it 10 times very slowly and it gets better as it gets colder. So I know you don't like to drink hot coffee in the summer months. This isn't iced. You don't drink it hot, or you do drink it hot. What'd you think? You let it cool and it almost gets thicker. It's amazing.
1: Did you see the gray made from...
2: Okay? Sorry, continue, Jeff.
0: It's so fun to tease Jeff. So fun to tease
2: Please
0: Jeff.
2: Continue, Jeff.
1: Did no, you did see, we see the gray made from 30 Mac Minis?
0: No, I didn't. Did you see the guy who bought 32 Sparks? No. Oh, my bandwidth's going back down again. I'm getting all blurry.
1: Well, let's switch back to...
0: I can't. Lisa's on a call now. I have to just leave it. I
2: think Does Lisa getting on a call make your bandwidth go down?
0: Maybe. Could be.
2: Oh, that's rough.
0: Don't know.
2: Rough time.
1: Line 150.
0: Oh, okay. I was going to take one more break here. Oh. But let's take a look at the Mac Mini powered.
2: What is a Cray?
0: It is
1: Cray
0: a supercomputer.
1: Supercomputer. If you go to the Computer History Museum, you can see one.
0: Oh, so, this is cool. So that's the desk. Cool? That's the Cray desk. That's the Cray. It had a little couch going around it. Oh, I don't want to log into Facebook.
1: Oh, because there's a comparison, a power comparison.
2: Oh, it's so pretty.
1: Of a Cray versus a...
0: So did the Computer History Museum hook up a bunch
1: no,
0: of
1: No,
0: Macs?
1: No, this is not... See, no, this is
2: this is Museo HC in Spain.
1: So, and the comparison is a Cray 1 in 1976 had 160 megaflops. Whereas a Mac Mini has 5 to 10 plus teraflops.
0: I see. There you go. You know, we probably have more power than a Cray in our pockets.
1: That's what I'm saying. Clock speed of a Cray was 80 megahertz.
2: That's Cray Cray.
1: Mac Mini is 4.78 gigahertz. RAM, this surprised me. RAM was 8 megabytes.
0: Oh, my God.
1: And you know how much a Mac Mini has. Memory bandwidth was 640 megabytes versus 150 to 300 gigabytes per second. Power consumption of a Cray was 115,000 watts versus 10 to 65 for a Mac Mini.
0: And in a callback to Paris's obsession from more than a year ago.
2: Yeah. Darren Oakey just posted in the chat, there's an apocryphal tale that Seymour Cray, the designer of the Cray, used to occupy his time and thinking by digging tunnels under his house, which is a reference to This Week in Tunnels, the subtext and subtitle that this show has always had.
0: Have you kind of gotten over your obsession with the tunnel?
2: I mean, listen, there's just not as much good tunnel related news. We had back to back that lady on TikTok digging tunnels inside of her house, and then the Jewish teenagers of Crown Heights digging tunnels underneath the city in a very short period of time. I don't think we are going to get tunnel news like that anytime soon.
1: It's a Darren day. We first start with Paris as Mona Lisa. If you go back about an hour in the chat.
0: Oh, I have to look.
1: I think it is the exact image that Paris was stuck with.
2: I was just saying, it is actually a pretty good gen. It's far back there.
0: You look just like Mona Lisa. Look at that.
2: When you Photoshop me into Mona Lisa and give me your extra long neck, yes.
1: And then if you go down, Darren has me getting a single cheese.
0: Darren has apparently very little to do.
1: You've got to go more recent.
2: Oh, that is great. That's exactly what I was hoping would happen when we talked.
0: Darren, what are you using to make these? What model are you?
1: And then if you go down more, you have Paris teaching the color red to blind.
0: I honestly think one of the most useful things in doing local AI
2: is... It's crazy that I'm holding up things that are red. This is red in the whiteboard because the people ostensibly I'm teaching are blind.
0: Blind.
2: But you know...
1: I think that's going over the edge here, Darren. I think
0: Oh, but no, that's what we said. That's what you were talking about, teaching blind people to see the color red. That's what you were saying.
2: Yes, but you know...
0: But not this way. This wouldn't work.
2: Why have so many visual aids?
0: Yeah.
2: There would be a better way to do it.
0: You're using ChatGPT Image 2 to do this. It's very quick and responsive. It's good.
1: It is. It's very good.
0: I honestly think really that's the real reason we need humans still is creativity.
1: Humor.
0: Coming up with...
1: Sanity.
0: Something to ask the... Oh, hey, this is our new album art. I like it. Sing this week in Pour Over about ridiculously pretentious coffee. Single origin, double shot, triple the opinions.
2: It's got a really good like subspread, which is 93.5 degrees Celsius, 18 clicks, 40 minutes of arguing, which the first 2 points of which are pretty good.
0: Exactly right.
2: Jokes.
0: Exactly right. 18 clicks.
1: God, you could put text in AI now.
0: Yes.
1: I'm old enough to remember when you couldn't put text in an AI image.
0: Let's pause, and then your picks of the week, my friends. You're watching Intelligent Machines. We're talking about AI. Paris Martineau, who is talking about food safety at Consumer Reports, where she is an investigative journalist. You're still working on that big expose, huh?
2: I am, among other things. You know, got a lot of stuff cooking.
0: Nice.
2: Having surgery also puts the damper on stuff, but
0: yeah,
2: you know, we're back at it.
0: Nice.
2: Out of the draft earlier.
1: Now that you have oxygen in your brain,
2: I will say
1: what you can do.
2: So, you know, we all have our weird little writing rituals. One of mine is when I'm behind on filing a draft and in a period I like to call deadline hell, I switch from coffee to a really gnarly, sugar-free energy drink that I hate just because that feels mentally correct.
0: No.
2: It is. But you also then get up. I always, when I'm really in the pits of deadline hell, will get up at 3:30 or 4 a.m. in the morning and then work from then on. And I've always, when I've done this, I crashed around 3 p.m. I can't get any writing done. I think it's because of the oxygen, because I did this on Monday, wrote on through until 7 p.m.
1: Wow.
2: I'm getting 4 extra hours, baby, from this nose. Maybe it was worth $90,000.
0: It's truly amazing.
1: That's why Consumer Reports paid for it.
0: Truly amazing. And of course, Jeff Jarvis, whose book, do you get sales figures at all on Hot Type?
1: I don't, at some point, but I kind of don't want to know.
0: You kind of don't want to know.
1: I kind of don't want to know. But it sold out at Montclair Book Center more than once. So I've had to go back and sign more books.
0: That's what counts.
1: They now have a pile. They have a new pile of books. If you go to my social, you can see 24 books I signed.
3: You can kind of tell from how much your royalties are, though, right?
1: Well,
0: you get a check.
2: You don't get royalties until you make back the...
0: This is Intelligent Machines. 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So that's going to be fun. 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We appreciate it. We really appreciate our Club Twit members. We thank you, and we would love to have you in the club. Now it's time for our picks of the week. Let's kick things off with Ms. Paris Martineau.
2: Sorry, I've gotten distracted by posting photos of Matthew Illard and hackers in the Twit Discord chat.
0: Oh, easy to do. I know how that is. I know. I don't even know who Matthew Illard is.
3: Yes, you do.
0: Which one of the guys was he in that?
2: I guess they all look crazy. He's the craziest looking one that also played Shaggy in the live action Scooby-Doo film.
3: Scream. He was the bad guy in the first Scream.
2: I didn't realize that.
0: So he's a character actor. Basically.
2: He's a phenomenal character actor.
0: See,
1: how do you get your forehead to bulge that way?
2: There are some outfits and looks in this film that are just, I can't even fully comprehend or describe to you.
0: Is this from Sneakers?
1: Your energy drink?
2: This is all from Hackers, yeah.
0: I mean, Hackers?
2: Yeah.
0: I might have to watch it. That's Angelina Jolie,
2: Leo,
0: right?
2: You've got to watch Hackers, actually. Yeah. I think you'd really like it. It's the level of craziness of Face Off, but it's
0: which
2: all
0: I really
2: about
0: enjoyed.
2: Hacking.
0: Yeah, yeah.
2: And frankly, it's all about hacking to a level that is not really comprehensible, I assume, or something that the average audience would have followed at the time, because they don't really explain what they're doing. Not that I think any of it has any grounding in reality whatsoever, but I don't know. It's a fun watch. I'd recommend it.
0: I will. I think I tried to watch it, and I watched Sneakers instead.
2: There's a crazy, there is
3: not a bad mistake. Not a bad
2: called
3: mistake.
2: Mr. The Plague that is a CSO of a major minerals company. So, you know, okay. You could watch it with Steve.
0: This was Angelina Jolie's first movie. So there you go.
2: And she crushes.
0: So your pick is Hackers, obviously.
2: I mean, my pick of the week is Hackers, honestly, but I also have others. One is Bat Pack is the fattest of the fat bears.
0: I was going to do the fat bear as well, but
2: sorry,
0: the results are in.
2: I saw that it was in your like website for the show thing, but you hadn't put it in there yet, and I was like, I'm not gonna let you steal my pick.
0: Good.
2: But yes, Backpack won Alaska's Fat Bear Week.
0: The vote is over. We talked about this on Tuesday or Sunday, I think, when it was still time to vote for your favorite fat bear. So the whole point of this is that the bears come out of hibernation. It's very, very skinny, but before they go back in hibernation around about this time, they've got to eat a lot of food to get very, very fat. So this is the Alaskan Fat Bear Competition. It's by family. And it's a bracket. So the final bracket was Backpack versus Family 910. Is Backpack a single bear or a family bear?
2: Backpack is a single bear. He's actually the he's an adult male who overcame an injury in 2007 and has what park staff describe as, quote, quiet toughness, according to his bio on explore.org.
0: Fat Bear. This is 32 Chunk.
2: Backpack is further down. And
0: this is the bracket right here. Let me find that Backpack. Oh, there's the Fat Cubs. This is Fat Bear Jr. They're very cute. Oh, Backpack. There's a big boy. That's 909, who came in second.
2: So Backpack is actually the child of another Fatbear competitor.
0: I love how the New York Times is dragging this out. I have to scroll to the very bottom to see the Fatbear.
2: It knows. Listen.
0: This is all the runners up. Four-time champion 480 Otis, not in this year's bracket, and a real shocker.
2: There's no photos of Backpack?
0: There's no photos of Backpack, you.
2: What?
0: Maybe
1: who's
0: this
1: the first one?
0: This wait a minute. This is from 2020.
2: I was going to say, what article are you on?
0: This is an ancient. I don't know why. I just clicked the link. This was on the Fatbear website.
2: Yeah, no. Go to the link in the rundown.
0: Oh, your link. Oh.
2: They've got a video of Backpack up at the top. Oh,
0: I was looking at 2-year-old.
1: You trusted Google bears. More than Paris.
2: Listen.
0: No, it wasn't Google. It was from the Fat Bear website. Oh. They have an old
2: Backpack.
0: Link.
2: He's Bear 89. He's the son. He's a Nepo bear. He's the son of 2019 winner of Fat Bear Week.
0: Well, as is often the case in sporting competitions.
2: It's true. She birthed a sporting.
0: Look at him catch that big.
2: Well, the fun thing is that in 2007, Backpack injured his foot. And while he was healing, he started riding on his mother, Holly's, back. And that's why we got his name Backpack. Because he was the Backpack of the bear.
0: So they have cameras really watching these bears all the time? Or is it just during Fat Bear Week?
2: I don't know if they have cameras watching all the time. But they definitely have them watching all the time during Fat Bear Week. I think it's because they have a live stream of the feeding area at Brooks Falls, right, which is a salmon run in the park. And I assume that part of this is that the bears are not hanging around the same location the entire year.
0: In case you're thinking this is irrelevant or doesn't count, Backpack got more votes than most members of Congress, 103,344 votes. But it was close, just 5,000 votes over 910, the runner-up with 98,253.
2: Someone
0: votes.
2: Interviewed in this article called Backpack a gentleman bear, and I think that's great. Good for Backpack.
0: I think that was one of the Rangers. They really like Back. Oh, my God. 910, pretty big, pretty hefty.
2: That's a large bear.
0: She's going to have a nice sleep. Now, is this the kind of bear I should run away from, or is this the kind of bear I could ride?
2: I think you could ride it. I think it'll turn out
0: great. I think they're pretty friendly. The brown bears are cute.
2: And when they say friendly, they mean that you should hop on.
0: Hop right on. You can saddle them, some of them.
1: Folks, do not try this at home. It's just a joke.
0: You don't have a bear saddle? I got a bear saddle.
2: He keeps it in the room with his sauna hat. Sauna hat, bear saddle. He's got everything for his
1: bear harness.
0: I am ready to assault the giant bears.
1: That will scare the bear away, yes.
0: So this one is for you, Paris. And it has nothing to do with intelligence or machines. But I did notice that if you have a really good nose, you may be interested in something called azelastine. It's a nasal spray, and it is normally, it's an antihistamine. It's normally used for congestion due to allergies, and I got it for allergy season. But look at this. In a phase 2 randomized clinical trial, placebo trial, the gold standard for trials with 450 participants, this spray dramatically reduced the number of COVID infections. It also reduces colds.
2: Why do they think it does it? Do you think this applies to all steroidal or antihistamine or like allergy related nasal sprays?
0: Because I don't know. I've seen these studies before.
2: Flonase and fluconazole pro something.
0: I have used those as well.
2: For years.
0: Yes. But you might want to try the azelastine. Participants were randomly assigned to either get 0.1% nasal spray or a placebo 3 times a day for 56 days. The people who got the real stuff had a significant reduction in COVID infections.
2: I'm curious, did these people have symptoms? Like, were they?
0: No, they didn't have COVID to begin with, so that's why it went on for so long.
2: But what? were they taking the nasal sprays purely as people who had no sinus
0: whatsoever? It was the test.
2: They
0: said, come here, you. I'll give you $50 if you'll stick this up your nose.
2: Stick this up your nose thrice a day.
0: Exactly.
2: That's interesting.
0: So I had heard this before. In fact, I actually got a Zelestine so that you can buy it over the counter, but I have a prescription for it. I'm just passing this along in case you want to protect that brand new nose of yours. A Zelestine nasal spray.
1: When I flew to San Francisco last week, I will confess, it was the first time I've done that, not wearing a mask.
0: Yeah, well, what I'm going to do is bring this on the cruise. Because the last two cruises I've gone on, I've gotten COVID on.
2: Okay, you know what you could do then? You could do a combo, because the one thing I am doing for the next month, even though I'm cleared, is I've got to keep doing my nasal rinses, not just once a day. But that also has a statistically significant lowering the chance of your likelihood to get COVID.
0: Oh, that's good. And that's just salt.
2: And that's just saline water. It's just you got a squeezy bottle and you... Yep. I mean, and distilled water, but then you squeeze it up there.
0: Neomed,
1: Neomed.
2: Or Neil, a neti pot. Turns out that's the owners of the business. They're a couple. That's their son.
0: I think they live up north, right up here.
2: Yeah, he's going to medical school somewhere.
0: Yeah.
2: Shout out Neil.
0: Neil. So Neomed's named after Neil?
2: It is, because while I was sitting out doing my Neomed things out of commission, I was like, who is Neil? On the front of the bottle.
0: See, this is the reporter.
2: It says the name of the person who founded the company, and their name is not Neil. It's like some other random dude. I'm like, why are you founder of Neomed? Turns out it's a kid.
0: It's our kid. It's our kid. Well, Jeff, now after those very weird picks, it's up to you to bring it on home.
2: Bring us home.
1: Well, I've got a tale of two cities. San Francisco, where I was last week, I gotta say it's sad. On the one hand,
2: more like San Francisco.
1: Yeah, it's the like North Beach, tons of closed places. It used to be vibrant Italian.
0: Yeah,
1: the one good sign
0: I
1: would mention,
0: North Beach,
1: is the best bookstore on Powell.
0: City Lights.
1: Nope. Well, I love City Lights. I adore City Lights. I went there and saw books. This is the name of this is the best bookstore. Sarah Lacey and Paul Carr. Former technology reporters.
0: I know Sarah Lacey from Twitter days.
1: Right.
0: Back
1: so they opened a bookstore on Powell Street. They have another one down in.
0: I'm gonna have to go visit.
1: You should. It's a really nice bookstore. It's really nice, and I was delighted. So that's just nice. But otherwise, San Francisco is really sad. But it now has a parody site called SF Currently. Berkeley couple unveils fearsome new child with 13 part naming structure. So, it's fine. Then in contrast to that, in our city, Paris is in mine, because I round up as a New Yorker, has $60 rye bread. Have you seen this?
2: It's good. So rude of them to make it $60 and not include a bunch of meat in there.
1: Well, how can you get rid of that?
0: Apparently you can't. This is the new Washington Post.
1: Oh, that. Well, if you go to, if you look up 60 Rye, the store, you'll probably go to their site.
2: I was going to say, this is all over the internet. Yeah, they're charging $60 for a thing. It's just rye bread. And so they're charging $60 for it.
1: It's all they sell is that.
2: And it sells out.
0: Is it really good?
2: Every time.
1: It's supposed to be great.
2: But how great can a loaf of rye bread be?
1: The website,
2: Can it be $60 worth?
0: I'm on the website.
1: MartinHour.com.
0: Yeah, I'm on it.
1: Yeah,
3: it's that there are enough people who don't care about money for this to run out.
1: Yes,
3: because they don't make a lot of it. So there's enough people who make so much money that they don't care.
1: Yeah,
0: if it's really good rye bread, I might.
1: San Francisco is incredibly rich, but yet things are closing. However, in New York, you can buy a spread on the rye bread, which one little piece of bread for $6 to $14. Their hat. You think they could charge a reasonable price for their hat? No, their hat is $60. $80.
0: A loaf of bread's less than the hat.
1: Yeah.
0: But it's made from cotton by Berlin-based heritage brand Metz Bischoffen.
1: Wow. I
3: bet you can find a $60 rye in San Francisco. I bet you could.
0: This is virtue signaling. This is what this is.
1: It's wealth signaling.
0: Wealth signaling.
1: So then on the other end of the demographic scale, Popeyes has a new item.
0: Love that chicken for Popeyes.
1: Which is a chicken biscuit sandwich.
2: How was Popeyes not selling a chicken biscuit sandwich before?
1: That's exactly the point. I'm going to go try it tomorrow. I can't wait.
0: If I only had a subscription to the Washington Post. Well, and maybe then, I'll run up to Popeye's
1: I love Popeye's. I love Popeye's. The wraps are very good.
0: The chicken's
1: so
0: very
1: then,
0: good.
1: So then, to bring this around to technology, we have the Taco Bell Finder. You're going to like this.
0: Did you lose your Taco Bell?
1: Well, this is a woman who created a device to always point. It's a compass always pointing to the nearest Taco Bell.
0: Wait a
2: minute.
0: This
2: actually would have been very useful in my life.
0: How do you, wait a minute. How does it know?
1: Well, inside it has a, I think a Raspberry Pi.
2: Inside it has a compass and you set the compass to Taco Bell.
0: And she 3D printed the case. I could probably do this with one of my, my
1: exactly.
0: ESPN.